Sarah Vaughan. Let's just go back there. Sarah Vaughan and a remix by the Gotan Project off the Ver remix sets 1, 2 and 3. That's CD 2. And the Gotan Project was the people who were remixing. And we're going to play another one later, but we might finish the show with that to slip into Player D and his jazz grooves. I did want to get on to my hour contrasting covers for the week. Basically, I grab a tune, the original, and then I play a fairly contrasting cover of it. And this week I've got a pretty good one, really, I think. It's an old blues tune from 1941. It's called The Crawlin' Kingsnake. And you probably, if you think about it, might guess what the contrasting cover is. But let's start with Tony Hollins from 1941. And his version, or his original version of The Crawlin' Kingsnake.

0: from Guy Clark singing about the Randall knife to the crawling king snake. And three versions of that. Got a bit loud there for you. That was Black Keys and their version of Crawling King Snake. And before that, of course, The Doors and their ideologically unsound version, of course, with Jim singing out the front. That's okay. It's a good version, and that's one of the better ones, I reckon, of the many versions, I suppose. Tony Hollins did the original version back in 1941, and we started the set with that. Contrasting covers for the week. And it's about 7 minutes away from Player D coming in with his jazz grooves. He's all fired up, so look out for him when he comes back in. And I'm going to go from the Crawling King Snake back down to some Chet Baker to slide into jazz grooves with Player D. Don't forget, the show's coming up. We've got Reggae Rhythms, of course, and the Blue Show with Neil Mack, the Filipino Show with Mary Lou, and some special guests coming in on autopilot at 4 o'clock and leading into the Tiki Lounge with Seth Jordan tonight at 6 to 8. World music program broadcast around Australia on 66 stations now that we've come on board. I'm going to finish, as I said, with another Gotan Project remix of a Chet Baker tune. Well, it's not Chet Baker tune, We're Out and About Midnight. It's not a Chet Baker tune, but his interpretation and Gotan Project's or Gotan Project's version with Chet. So thanks again for listening. Be back next week with something completely different. And stay tuned for Player D.
1: Y a la 1.02 es el momento en que más se acerca. 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

Welcome to the show. You're in Wadawurrung country. Tune into Sunday Jazz Live with me, Player D. We opened the show with the ever magnificent late John Coltrane with Like Sunny, one of my most favourite of his tracks, as indeed many other people would agree. And following up on that, Annie Ross with her associates, Jerry Mulligan and Art Farmer with All of You. It's currently 13 degrees in the city. We're going for a top of 14. That's in Ballarat Central. We had a lot of rain last night. Well, at least 20, 30 mils, I reckon. Around where I live. Near the Victoria Park. And we're going for a low of 11 tonight. And more rain or showers tomorrow. And a top of 13 and a low of 7. Tuesday, cloudy, 13, low of 8, and 12 on Wednesday with more cloud, 12 and a low of 8, and Thursday becoming sunny, a top of 12 with a low of 5 degrees. But that could all change, it always seems to. That's life in the rat. I'm going to play this for my mum. I'm not sure if she's listening, but she absolutely used to love Tony Bennett. And she lived in California in the mid-60s. And I remember I always used to play this to death when on her vinyl record collection. So anyone who's been to the magnificent city of San Francisco, you'll know what he is talking about. Before I play this, if you'd like to text in with any requests, jazz-related music, please do so. Or if you have any information you'd like to relay about the artists I'm playing, or just a community announcement or shout-out, you're most welcome to do so. If you're scrambling around for a pen, here is the number to text. I am with you till midday, leading into Neil Mack's magnificent blues show, and a big shout-out to Dave Dallenberg for his wonderful show that comes on before mine every Sunday morning from 9 a.m. Dave Dallenberg is someone I have an enormous, and all of us have an enormous amount of respect for. He's been associated with the original station manager here, and he hasn't lost his touch. And it's really great having him back amongst us. Anyway, if you want to text in, here is the number 04-37-99-62-48, and I would just like to pay my respects to the traditional owners of these lands, the Wadawurrung people of the magnificent Central West Highlands, where we are so fortunate to live. Big shout out to the traditional custodians. Anyway, here's the number to text again. 04-37-99-62-48, and without further ado, here's the great Tony Bennett.

That was appropriately celebrating or acknowledging the weather we're having at the moment. Wes Montgomery with his Rainy Day. And before that, going out to my mum Marie, I Left My Heart in San Francisco. Big shout out to my friend Delveen too, in Western Australia, who's having a bit of a lie-in and listening to the show, so maybe it's a bit of a rainy day over there as well. Last night, I was invited to represent Voice FM by members of Ballarat's South Sudanese community that held the Nuer event, that's N-U-E-R, in Wenderee last night. Just incredible South Sudanese music played by DJ Bayside, brilliant cat that came up from Melbourne, lovely guy too, and just magnificent dancing by people from the community dressed in their finest traditional costumes, and followed up that with some unbelievably great food like goat and chicken and these amazing grains and incredible sort of vegetables. Oh my God. You know, a great way to make you want to eat your veggies is to have South Sudanese veggies. Food from the Horn of Africa I love. And we used to have a great South Sudanese restaurant run by a great friend of mine, Tamam, in Doverton Street, which is no longer here. So it's just to be able to be reminded of that great food. And what a wonderful bunch of people. Anyway, we've taken a picture that we're going to post up on the website. And, yeah, and I know we're looking for presenters, and it would be wonderful if we could get someone from the South Sudanese community to do a show, because there's a very big community of South Sudanese people in Ballarat and the surround and our surrounds. And, gee, what magnificent, wonderful, joyous people who made it, made me feel so welcome and part of their culture. And, yeah, I've just... And a few of us went back and had some drinks at my friend's bar on Mare Street that's open late. Yeah, so that's a bit dusty today. But what better way to just enjoy jazz? Anyway, let's celebrate more of the rain. I've got an RJD2 remix from the Verve remixes. If you haven't got these, they're Verve classics from the famous jazz label, sort of remixed by people like Danger Mouse. Oh, Groove Armada, all kinds of people. Sugar Daddy, Adam Freeland, Max Sedgley, Postal Service. Oh, they're absolutely magnificent. It just shows how jazz is just such a flexible, all-encompassing genre. Please text in if you've got any requests and give us a name and where you're texting from, even if it's a pseudonym or a nickname. 0437 99

6248. And I would also just like to thank the representatives who organised the Nuar event for the South Sudanese community last night and so kindly invited me, Mary Deng and Mary Top. Thank you so much. I'm going to send you some photos later if you're listening. Let's get on with Astro Gilberto, The Gentle Rain, the RJD2 remix from the Verve Remix Classics. 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

is to linger with you. At the end of each day, in a dream that's divine, my prayer is a rapture in blue, with the world far away and your lips close to mine.

0: was the Ink Spots with My Prayer. What a beautiful tune. You're listening to Sunday Jazz Live with me, Player D. About to go to a break, but if you want to text in with a request for a jazz-related tune or you have any anecdotes or stories about any of the musicians for whom I play or have played, or just a community announcement or a shout-out for a loved one, all very welcome. So here's the number to text in, 0437 99 62 48. And thank you to my very loyal listener, Desimo, who's texted in. Just got to get my glasses. Thank you, Player D. Hello from Matt Alexander, Jar Jar, Warung Vistas. You certainly know how to trigger distant memories. Oh, gee, shucks. Thanks, Desimo. Remember Arch McCarty, Ian Neal, Don Burrows, George Goller, Ed Gaston and Kerry Biddle. Jazz to Midnight. Great start today, as always. Great show, Desimo. Oh, thank you, Mr. Desimo. We think the world of you too, my friend. We'll be back after these messages on 99.9 Voice FM.
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1: Oh, the hauntingly exquisite piano and vocal of Nina Simone. Nobody else like her. Oh my God, she's just amazing. You are listening to Sunday Jazz here in Wadawurrung Country with me, Player D. Before that, the Chico Hamilton Quartet with Susan the Sage, alternative version. That was from the soundtrack to one of my favourite films of all time, the 1957 noir classic, The Sweet Smell of Success. And Paul Thomas Anderson also used that riff magnificently. He's a huge fan of that film too. The great Paul Thomas Anderson used that magnificently in his, I think it was his second film, and the film that really put him on the map, Boogie Nights, which if you haven't seen it, is a wonderful and not in any way gratuitous sort of study into the world of sort of San Fernando Valley in Los Angeles pornography filmmaking scene and its transition from film into home video. And it has a wonderful ensemble cast. Yeah, and he used that for a sequence in Boogie Nights. Thanks for your request for the unnamed person, the lady or gentleman, requesting Stevie Ray Vaughan's The Sky Is Crying. I haven't got that, and I have looked in our system to see if we have anything by that artist at all, and unfortunately we don't. So my apologies. Next week, next Sunday, a very special show. It will be the 100th anniversary of Miles Davis, who was born on the 26th of May, 1926. If he was still with us, he would be 100 years old. I'm going to try and get a special guest to come on that show. Or if anyone out there is a Miles aficionado and knows a lot about his work, please, you'd be welcome to come on the show. So text in, grab a pen, here's the number. Or if you know anybody that would could be good, please text in on 0437 99 62 48. That would be great. Anyway, here's a taster. This is from Miles's masterpiece, and that also contains probably one of the greatest, if not the greatest, album artwork of all time. His 1970 masterpiece, Bitches Brew. And I was talking to David Dallenberg about this. So this goes out to you, David Dallenberg, even though you're in a meeting. It's Miles Runs the Voodoo Down. Enjoy. 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

0: Miles Davis, who turns 100 next week on the 26th of May. He would be turning 100 if he was still with us. And we'll be having a special show dedicated to all things Miles Davis to celebrate that centenary next Sunday on my jazz show at 10:30 a.m. And again, if anyone's a Miles Davis tragic or an expert, and would like to appear on the show as a guest to discuss Miles Davis and play your favourite Miles Davis tracks, just text in 0437 99 62 48, and it's still not too late for any requests. I'm with you for another half hour until the great Neil Mack comes on with a blues show. What a great thing to segue into, and then followed hit thereafter by Reggae Rhythms with the legendary DJ Lewis J, and then at 2 p.m. the long-serving and brilliant Mary Lou with the Filipino show, featuring Filipino news, music and culture in both English and the wonderful Filipino language. Mary Lou has been with us since 1985. And then at 4 p.m, Autopilot, that I'm executive producing while DJ Xanderfly is in Europe. He's currently sunning himself with his partner, who's also a DJ, DJ Bridget Jones, in Bella Italia, beautiful Italy. Couldn't think of a better place to be, especially on a day like today. So I'm going to have special guests coming in, but I'll be covering the show today. But we have got a good lineup for that, to do DJ Xanderfly the justice he deserves. Anyway, you are in Wanneroo country listening to Sunday Jazz, and we'll be back with you after these messages.
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Oh, the wonderful voice and trumpet of the uniquely talented Chet Baker here on 99.9 Voice FM Sunday Jazz in Wadawurrung country with me, Player D. Currently 13 degrees. Rain has eased off a bit, or quite a lot, actually. We're going for a top of 14 and a low tonight of 11 with showers tomorrow and a top of 13. Yes, so the winter is definitely on the way after the wonderful Indian summer we've had. I'm going to play some D'Angelo now. Just before I do, I just want to alert D'Angelo diehards out there, and I know there's a number of them out there. I'm talking to you, Louis Powlett. There's a wonderful, if you go onto YouTube, there's a wonderful, if you just can, D'Angelo on German television in 1996. It should come up. You'll have to excuse the poor sound quality, but it's a great interview with this wonderful German music journalist with whom D'Angelo really hits it off with, and he's really young. He must be like 22 when he did this interview, and there's such an absolutely wonderful live performance footage of him playing Brown Sugar, exquisitely dressed in a suit and tie with this beautiful backing singers and band, and just the sophistication of such a young guy who has produced such great work. And sadly we lost on the 14th of October last year at the age of 51 to cancer. Anyway, check that out. That is D'Angelo on German television on YouTube. So worth checking out, 1996. I'm going to play a song from his sophomore album, the critically acclaimed Voodoo album from 1999. And this is a song called Spanish Joint. You're listening to Sunday Jazz with Player D.

And that's about all we've got time for. You've been in Wadawurrung country. Well, you are in Wadawurrung country listening to Sunday Jazz. Beat Player D. Coming up shortly, Neil Mack with the brilliant blues show, and then on to reggae rhythms with DJ Lewis J. So stay tuned and enjoy the wonderful Sundays we have. The Sunday lineup we now have here on 99.9 Voice FM. Big shout out to my friends Jerry and Safana Prince, who live in St. John's, Antigua, and suffered quite a severe earthquake last night. It was 6 on the Richter scale, 87 kilometres out to sea, so luckily there was no tsunami. They're okay. I have a few shattered picture frames, I believe, but they said they were going to tune in nonetheless because those two, so Jerry and Safana, are the quintessential troopers. So big shout out to you, and big shout out to all of my friends who I was out with last night: Josh Knight, Tom McCady, Ava Schmutter, Shannon Blanc, Louis Powlett, and the whole crew, and the South Sudanese posse, Bishop and his twin brother Joseph, and the whole crew. Thanks for a great evening that has inspired this music, all a little dusty this morning. I'm going to leave you now with James Brown and a wonderful cover of Sunny. We'll see you next Sunday for the 100th anniversary, the centenary of the birth of Miles Davis. Don't miss out. Have a great rest of your weekend and enjoy a Sunday roast and a nice glass of red. You deserve it.

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And we opened up the show with some Muddy Waters. Next up, this is from the Grammy Award-winning Showdown album. Albert Collins, Robert Cray, Johnny Copeland, and the T-Bone Shuffle.

Albert Collins and Blue Monday Hangover. I'm sure we all know what that's all about. And before that, Party Town, a bit of Zydeco from Marcia Ball, and Michael Burke's Love Disease. Okay, time to get back to where it all started. This is Robert Johnson, rambling on my mind.

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And before that, Robert Johnson, Ramblin' on My Mind. This is John Lee Hooker.

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That baby talk, I like it like that.

Albert King and Blues Before Sunrise. And before that, the crazy sounds of Hound Dog Taylor and Give Me Back My Wig. And before him, it was Elmore James and Dust My Broom. We opened up that little set with John Lee Hooker. Okay, time to get a bit funky on the blues show. This is Geneva Magnus. That's What Love Will Make You Do.

A little live set there for you. That was Lonnie Mack, Riding the Blinds. We had Luther Allison, Soul Fixin' Man, and Stevie Ray Vaughan, Willie the Wimp. Okay, time for me to go. I'm going to leave you with some legendary Aussie artists. This is Collard's Greens and Gravy, Out in the Desert. 99.9 Voice FM.

The Silver Tones, a flat dub track, African dub. 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You are tuned to Reggae Rhythms on Ballarat's Community Radio 99.9 Voice FM with DJ Lewis J. This afternoon's show will consist of Trowden's Records history of various artists on roots, reggae and singles releases throughout the late 60s, 70s. Here's an example of a roots band. They're titled Max Romeo, The Coming of Jah.

The dread commandment of Jah gave it to his son through the inspirations of his imperial majesty, Selassie Farai.

Almighty God, ever living God. Earth's rightful ruler, I will tell you, say, thou shall have no other God but I and I. Then he went forward to commandment number two. Thou shall not make unto I and I no false image or anything that is in Zion or in Ethiopia.

called Truth, Fact and Correct with that track Babylon, A Fall Down. Before that, we had the Ethiopians with Condition Bad, A Yard. And this is a weird name for a reggae band, Mr. Bojangles with 10 Dread Commandments. You'll listen to Voice FM Reggae Rhythms with DJ Lewis J this afternoon. And we've got a lot of roots tracks to go through. These tracks date primarily from the 70s, a period widely acknowledged as the golden age of roots music. These recordings reflect the broad spectrum of performers, which incorporated songs of a cultural and religious nature into their repertoire. From the likes of Delroy Wilson, Cornell Campbell, Peter Tosh, the Heptones, the Vic Roys, all whom had actively been making music since the 60s, to more youthful performers such as Sugar Minto, Johnny Clark, Limlaw Thompson and Big Youth, who made their mark the following decade. Finally, if you do not entirely agree with all that is conveyed within the lyrics of these songs, focus upon the quality of the performers and enjoy these recordings for what they are, reggae at its most sublime. Here's Delroy Wilson with Addis Tropipa. Whatever that is, we'll find out now.

Linville Thompson there with that track, I Love Marijuana. Some of the listeners might agree to me with that track. Before that was the Heptones with Mystery Babylon. Cornell Campbell was there with The Judgment Come. Also Lizard with Milk and Honey. Anthony Singer Davis and Lee Perry with Words. And, of course, that started the set up with Delroy Wilson, who have added this Dominical. Must be some sort of a spider. You're listening to DJ Lewis J this afternoon on Voice FM, Ballarat's Community Radio, 99.9. Up now, we're going to select some singles tracks from Trojan Records from the 70s, with particularly this one from the Jivers and Our Love Will Last.

Val Bennett there with South Parkway Rock. Derek Morgan as well with Fat Man. And the Eastern Organ from Brother Dan All-Stars. And, of course, starting that Trojan single set up was the Jivers with Our Love Will Last. Time for me to go. Tune in next week. Reggae Rhythms on 99.9 Voice FM. A thanks for production and remix by Neil Mack. Enjoy the rest of the afternoon, listeners. We're going to go out from Trojan Singles releases again, and this one from the Silver Stars, titled Promises.

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0: 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Ang ating oras sa kasalukuyan ay 15 minuto makalipas ang alas 2 ng hapon. The Ballarat Aging Well Expo 2026 will be held on Tuesday, May 26 from 10 a.m. to 2 p.m. at Mercure Ballarat Hotel and Convention Center. 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

0: Noel Cabangon, at ang magandang awiting Dahil Nariyan Ka, at kayo ay nakikinig sa programang Pilipino dito sa 99.9 Voice FM. The time is 2:21. The Filipino-Australian Association of Ballarat will be celebrating its 35th gala anniversary on Saturday, July 25, 2026 at the Ballarat and District Trotting Club, Corner Bell Street and Sutton Street, Redan. 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

Haji Alejandro at ang magandang awiting may minamahal. And that song especially goes out to Sen. Happy, happy listening to you and thank you for your message. 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A charity that donates household goods to those in need is set for ABC May. Community Care Center Ballarat is on the lookout for particular items while hosting garage sales to offer goods that others could utilize. Shona Johansson, the center's warehouse and volunteer coordinator, said they were requiring good quality mattresses, not torn or stained, white goods and household items such as pillow protectors and crockery. We support individuals and families throughout the Ballarat region when they are in a bit of a crisis, she said. So for people that are living rough, that get a property and they have got no furniture, the welfare agency will contact us and they will provide us with an order form on what they need and then we will produce what they need. Johansson said supporting families affected by the bushfires across Victoria in January still remained a priority for the center. A lot of people are still in transitional housing and they either haven't moved back to their properties yet or built their properties. Everyone needs a fridge and a washing machine and a bed. So those general household items that you need to kind of live comfortably, but also we have a few items that we like to just kind of give away, which is like some cushions and artwork and things like that to make it a home. Johansson said people could donate money or these items at Community Care Center, ballarat.org.au, or you may ring 0491-271-129. That's 0491-271-129. Meanwhile, the center is set to host garage sales beginning with one on actually, it happened yesterday, Saturday, May 16, but it will be followed by another garage sale on May 23rd and also on May 30. All of the garage sales will run from 8:30 a.m. to 1:30 p.m. at 613 Otway Street South, Kanaijan. Johansson said the sales spread awareness about the center and help them upload items they do not utilize. These are things like pot plants to pots, garden items to teacups, and items that are not specifically for us that we get through disease states and all that, she said. Those items are kind of like a specific requirement, like people have a certain desire to obtain those items, and so that's a good way of us to not put it into waste, but to utilize it to put money back into the program. Community Bank Baninyong provides support to the organization. Their community partnerships lead Kelly Bevan recently visited the center to see the work firsthand. She said the center's practical work matters, and that was reported by Christopher O'Leary of the Ballarat Times. Hello, this is Mary Lou. Join me here on Voice FM every Sunday from 2 p.m. to 4 p.m. Enjoy lovely Filipino music, community announcements, and the latest news from the Philippines. 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

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At kayo ay nakikinig sa programang Pilipino dito sa 99.9 Voice FM. Ang ating oras sa kasalukuyan ay 10 minuto bago sumapit ang alas 3 ng hapon. 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

Ang awiting iyon ay magmula sa Apo Hiking Society na pinamagatang kaibigan. 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Ang ating oras sa kasalukuyan ay 5 minuto bago sumapit ang alas 3 ng hapon. As part of the 2026 Ballarat Heritage Festival, a Factory Day, Ballarat Engine and Machinery Research Society will be held on Saturday, May 23rd, and a Vintage Car Show on Sunday, May 24 in Camp Street. For the safety of participants, festival visitors, and all road users, Camp Street will be closed from Sturt Street to Field Street in both directions to all traffic between 7 a.m. and 6 p.m. on both Saturday and Sunday. Camp Street will be reopened to traffic on Saturday evening when the road is clear and safe to do so. Pedestrian access to shops and services will remain available during these altered traffic conditions. Hello, this is Mary Lou. Join me here on Voice FM every Sunday from 2 p.m. to 4 p.m. Enjoy lovely Filipino music, community announcements, and the latest news from the Philippines. 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

Lea Salonga, at ang awiting pinamagatang Place naman. At kayo ay nakikinig sa programang Pilipino dito sa 99.9 Voice FM. The time is 7 minutes past 3 o'clock. And as part of the Ballarat Heritage Festival, the Ballarat Rebuild Hidden History Shared Together will be taking place at the Ballarat Mining Exchange on May 21st to the 24th from 10 a.m. to 5 p.m., transforming the historic Ballarat Mining Exchange into a space dedicated to the city's layered past. The exhibition will flow from the main space into specially curated booths, each presenting a distinct moment, community, or perspective from Ballarat history, pairing personal narratives with wider historical chapters. Taking center stage will be a large-scale replica of Ballarat's 1901 Chinese Arch, first erected to welcome visiting dignitaries, and a striking reminder of the Chinese communities who played a vital role in shaping the region during the gold rush. Within the mining exchange, a dedicated First Nations exhibition space will present stories of country and culture from the Wadawurrung people, traditional owners of the Ballarat region. And also returning is the Ballarat Antique Fair, which will be held at the Ballarat Civic Hall on May 22nd to the 24th. The Ballarat Civic Hall will be hosting the 55th Ballarat Antiques Fair with 28 premier antique dealers from 5 states, offering a diverse selection of furniture, jewelry, glassware, silver, artworks, objects of art, and ceramics. Cost is $12 to $15 entry with items available for purchase. But the one at the Ballarat Mining Exchange, which I mentioned earlier, will be pre-entry. And this next song especially goes out to lovely Sen. Thanks for listening, Sen. She requested a song by Victor Wood. Here's Pretty Woman.

0: Noel Cabangon at ang awiting pinamagatang awit ng Bahaghari. At kayo ay nakikinig sa programang Pilipino dito sa 99.9 Voice FM. Ang ating oras sa kasalukuyan ay 17 minuto makalipas ang alas 3 ng hapon. And Botanical Gardens Avenue of Prime Ministers has a new look with former Prime Minister Scott Morrison coming face to face with his bronze likeness at its unveiling on Friday. He is the 30th Prime Minister to be installed along the avenue. The unveiling of Mr. Morrison's bust follows a 100,000 restoration project for the avenue after a January 2025 attack left 2 bronze heads severed and 18 others extensively damaged. The former Prime Minister said it was humbling to join the avenue, which he described as an honor to the institution of democracy rather than any one individual. It is an honor and privilege to be part of a magnificent tradition here in Ballarat, he said. I think it says a lot about the people of Ballarat, the benefactors, and the many people who have come here and want to see this part of our history. It's quite humbling to be part of that story. He thanked the sculptor Martin Moore for generously improving on his subject. Asked by the courier how he would like to be remembered now that his legacy is set in stone, Mr. Morrison said that legacy is a thing that other people define. You turn up every day and do your best for the country. I'm proud of what we were able to achieve, he said. It is the sculptor's first addition to the avenue, having recently completed a 4-meter aluminium crocodile for a Northern Territory Zoo. Winning a national tender, Mr. Moore said he was delighted to sculpt the former Prime Minister and felt strongly that the bust needed to represent the version of Mr. Morrison most familiar to Australians. What I wanted to capture was his expression and character, something of that instantly recognizable grin. By the end of the first day, he said it was recognizably Scott Morrison. Mr. Moore said he was nervous sitting down with the former PM as he collected the measurements, but it was also an odd day for Mr. Morrison, who was serving his second last day in Parliament after almost 4 years. Mayor Tracy Hargreaves said she was thrilled to see the 30th bust finally in place. The Prime Minister's Avenue is an absolute highlight of Ballarat's outdoor gallery, and we are delighted to add another bronze sculpture to our public art collection. The commission for the 30th bust was funded by a private donation from a community member. The donation is also set to cover the next 4 busts, ensuring the avenue evolves alongside Australia's political history. Bust commissions are generally completed once a Prime Minister has left office, which is a protocol followed by the historical memorials collection in Canberra. The length of time between busts usually depends upon the availability of the sitter and the commissioning process. Recent vandalism of the busts delayed the process. However, the city has since increased security measures. More than $100,000 was spent repairing the bust after vandals severed the 2 heads and extended extensively damaged 18 others in the early hours of January 23, 2025. CCTV has been installed with every bus in sight as well as 24/7 security guards patrolling the surrounding parkland. Mr. Morrison joked that this bus may be a trickier target. It might be harder to cut through. I've got a bit of a fat neck, he said. Ballarat Botanical Gardens Foundation Chair Mark Schultz said it was a historic day for the gardens in Ballarat. The Prime Minister's Avenue is unique in Australia, and we are very pleased that this generous donation from a member of the Ballarat community has enabled us to continue to record and commemorate the history of our country in this way, he said. The city of Ballarat now takes responsibility for the collection by funding and maintaining the commissions. And that was reported by Nick Powell of the Ballarat Courier.
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0: Angeline Quinto at ang magandang awiting muling magmamahal. At kayo ay nakikinig sa programang Pilipino dito sa 99.9 Voice FM. Ang ating oras sa kasalukuyan ay 28 minuto makalipas ang alas 3 ng hapon. And as part of the Ballarat Heritage Festival, the Vintage Car Show is back. A step back in time with a striking showcase of classic cars along Camp Street, celebrating more than 120 years of automotive history. On Saturday, May 23rd, the highlights vehicles and machinery from the 1900s through to the early 1930s with a mix of static displays and working demonstrations bringing this formative era to life. On Sunday, May 24, a ship's focus to rare and distinctive models from the late 1930s to the 1980s, featuring Australian-built classics alongside iconic pin designs, American imports, and a standout European marquees. So don't forget, it will be held on May 23rd and 24th from 10 a.m. to 4 p.m. On Camp Street, Ballarat CBD. Also, Esteem Rail Victoria will rekindle the romance of rail travel in Ballarat across May 23rd to the 24th with heritage steam train shuttle rides operating throughout the festival weekend. Visitors can step aboard for an 18-kilometer journey to the charming township of Yendon. After a brief stop just beyond the town, the train returns to Ballarat Station, offering a memorable contrast as it passes modern V-line services on approach. For those looking to arrive in true 1920s style, one-way heritage services will also run between Melbourne and Ballarat.
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0: And that's the piano version of the Filipino song entitled Ngayon at Kailanman, performed by Filipino pianist Rogelio Morelos. And it's 3:35 here on 99.9 Voice FM. You're listening to the Filipino program with Mary Lou. Prosecutors at the International Criminal Court are seeking a November start date for the Crimes Against Humanity trial of detained former Philippine President Rodrigo Duterte over his drug war. In a submission dated May 15, prosecutors said they expect to complete all necessary pretrial steps by September 30, 2026. Consequently, the prosecution proposes that the trial be set to commence on Monday, November 30, 2026, which would then provide for a period of 2 months prior to the commencement of the trial. Meanwhile, lawyers representing the drug war victims recommended that the trial begin in September 2026. They said the proposed timeline balances the rights of both the victims and the accused to a speedy trial, while also allowing enough time for newly identified victims to apply to participate in the proceedings. On the other hand, Duterte's defense, led by its newly appointed counsel Peter Haynes, said the prosecution's proposed schedule is contingent upon a determination by the trial chamber of Mr. Duterte's fitness to stand trial. Haynes again raised concerns over Duterte's ability to stand trial, citing his alleged deteriorating condition. In particular, the defense position is that a commencement is contingent upon a determination by the trial chamber of Mr. Duterte's fitness to stand trial. As further elaborated, the defense will request that this issue is revisited by the trial chamber, Haynes' submission read. While a determination of Mr. Duterte's competence was undertaken during the pretrial phase on the basis of written reports, his condition continues to deteriorate and will need more fully to be reviewed before any trial may commence. Following an independent medical assessment that found the 81-year-old Duterte fit to participate in proceedings, the ICC formally confirmed the charges against him on April 23rd and transferred the case from pre-trial chamber 1 to trial chamber 3. Duterte now faces 3 counts of murder and attempted murder as crimes against humanity over his alleged involvement in the killings committed during his time as mayor of Davao City and later as president of the Philippines. And that was reported by Ian Lucky of Pilstar.com.
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Basta't kasama kita at yan nag-o-wakas ang ating programang Pilipino. Maraming maraming salamat sa inyong pakikinig. Huwag niyong kalilimutan makinig ng programang Pilipino tuwing araw ng Linggo, alas 2 hanggang alas 4 ng hapon. I'd like to end the program with a song by Noel Cabangon featuring Glock 9 Manila. Enjoy your evening and have a lovely weekend. Magandang gabi sa inyong lahat.

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1: Welcome to Autopilot here in Wadawurrung Country on 99.9 Voice FM. And it's Player D on Autopilot, who's hopefully not deflating, as a reference to that great comic film Flying High, or also known as Aeroplane. I am filling in for the magnificent DJ Xanderfly, so I've got very big shoes to fill. And I'm executive producing the show because he is in Europe, currently in Italy with his partner, who's also a great DJ, a magnificent DJ in her own right, DJ Bridget Jones. And they are currently in southern Italy. I think they're heading to Naples, Napoli, my most favourite city in the whole world, along with the rat, of course. Yeah, so until sort of mid till the end of June, I'll be executive producing the show, but I am lining up a bunch of really good guest hosts approved by DJ Xanderfly, of course. And next week we are hoping to have a DJ duo called Daily Special, who are brilliant, a couple of fellas from around the traps. And we've also got Louis Powlett lined up, who goes by the name of DJ Golden Commodore. And Josh Knight, who's a multi-talented, multi-faceted local musician. And thank you very much to Dave Dallenberg, who hosted last week and has also, like myself, hosted Autopilot on Xanderfly's behalf. Today we are having a Verve Music special. And before I go on, I would just like to acknowledge the traditional owners of these lands, past, present and emerging. Right, so we open the show with Archie Shepp. So these are all these Verve mixes, just to give you some background, are all remixes of well-known jazz tracks from the traditional recordings by the original artists and remixed by some of the world's best DJs and producers. Yeah, it was Dave Dallenberg played one of these this morning on his 9 a.m. to 10:30 a.m. show, and that's what inspired me to do this, because I was trying to figure out what I was going to do for Xanderfly today, because we always like to try and work on a theme. So that's the theme. And we opened with Archie Shepp, Blues for Brother George Jackson, remixed by the Mondo Grosso remix, New Wave mix. The New Wave mix by Mondo Grosso. Ugly World. Nothing ugly about that. And that's Brutto. San Grosso. No. I'm not referring to my Italian well enough. So Mondo Brutto is Ugly World. Okay. So my apologies for that. And then we followed up with Blossom Dearie, just one of those things, Brazilian Girls remix. In fact, I was out telling some friends of mine last night about my Blossom Dearie experience. I used to produce television commercials and music videos, and one of the directors I produced for was a very famous photographer who also worked as a director. Her name is Ellen von Unworth, and she's most best known for discovering the supermodel Claudia Schiffer for the Guess Jeans campaign. But she's known for the work that she did, particularly for Italian Vogue editorial work, which is extremely erotic, but in a very tasteful way, for many fashion spreads for Italian Vogue and other magazines such as Interview, ID, The Face, etc. And a lot of the stuff, it was all very erotic stuff with women, and often a bit of a girl-on-girl action in the photos. anyway, she really wanted to do. Shoot a music video for Blossom Deary or do a photo spread. So I was in New York and I arranged through Blossom Deary's management to go and see her. And I watched her rehearsing in a club somewhere around 44th Street, I think it was, a famous jazz club. It was an afternoon rehearsal, so I watched her play, and that was really magnificent. Even though she was rather elderly by that point, she still had it. And but what I didn't realise that at some point, I mean, this is a woman that, you know, sang with, you know, Billie Holiday and people who were notorious junkies and had very hard living, hard ways of living, due to a large part due to their traumatic childhood experiences, etc. Anyway, what I didn't realise is that, or none of us realised, that Blossom Deary had sort of found God. You know, she'd become like a very strict evangelical Christian. So I went along with Ellen von Unwerth's portfolio of a lesbian, erotic, very tasteful work that she did for Italian Vogue, etc. And Blossom Deary went absolutely ballistic at me. You know, we were getting on fine until I started showing her these pictures, and she's going, "Oh my God, this is pornography and lesbians. Oh my God, get out of the club." And she called over the bouncer and literally hauled me out into the street. And I had this very expensively produced photographic, this is before the internet, a photographic portfolio of this Ellen von Unwerth's work. This bouncer threw me out into the street, and then he ripped up the book, threw it out onto the street like a sort of $2,000 piece of work. So anyway, that's my Blossom Deary story. Yes, rather amusing. But yeah, that's what happens. Yeah, you just don't know how people are going to turn out and what, you know, what led to that. Anyway, moving on, I think we'll go to a piece now by I love this piece. This is we are doing a Verve remix. If you've just tuned in, I'm filling in for Xanderfly on autopilot. It's player D. And I'm going to play a track by Oscar Brown Jr. It's Brother, Where Are You? It's a slight change of gear. And it's magnificently remixed by Matthew Herbert. And the song is Brother, Where Are You? It's a very moving piece of emotional song that Matthew Herbert reflects brilliantly and doesn't try to diminish in any way. So here we go.

0: You're listening to Autopilot with guest host player D filling in for DJ Xanderfly while he's currently in Italy and other European countries after that. So I am presenting to you a Verve Records remixed special. These are produced, executive produced by Dahlia Armbach-Kaplan, Jason Alain, and Todd C. Roberts, the two discs that I'm selecting from. Just to give listeners some background into Verve Records, it's an American label. It was founded in 1956 by Norman Grant, who created the label because he was managing Ella Fitzgerald at the time, and he created the label just to produce new recordings for her. But he was obviously quite a decent cat because he was really good at holding on to artists and obviously had an enormous amount of respect for them, unlike so many other people in that business, especially with artists who were female, or particularly female artists of colour, or any artists of colour, but particularly if they were female. So the label grew and it became the world's largest jazz catalogue, which includes recordings by, of course, Ella Fitzgerald, Cal Tadger, Nina Simone, Stan Getz, Bill Evans, Billie Holiday, Oscar Peterson, John Batiste, and Diana Krall, among other notable artists, as well as a diverse mix of recordings that fall outside the jazz category, with albums from such disparate artists as the Velvet Underground, Kurt Vile, Aruj Aftab, Frank Zappa, and Mothers of Invention. Wow, what an eclectic mix of brilliance, really. And many more. It absorbed the catalogues of Grant's earlier label, Clef Records, which was founded in 1946. Yeah, because I know a lot of these recordings were had remixed from well before 1956. Morgan Records, founded in 1953 also, and material which was previously licensed to Mercury Records. And there you go. What a guy Norman Grant's was. And what amazing taste he had, he and his associates. That's quite extraordinary. Anyway, you are in Wadawurrung Country on 99.9 Voice FM, and you're with guest host Peter, Player D, who's trying not to keep the automatic pilot from deflating. And we will be back after these messages with more brilliant Verve remixed tunes for you.
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You're tuned into Autopilot here in Wadawurrung Country on 99.9 Voice FM with guest DJ filling in the very big shoes of DJ Xanderfly, who's currently in Italy. That was Ella Fitzgerald, who was the founding signed artist to Verve Records in 1956. And that was Slap That Bass. Slap That Bass remixed by, where am I? I usually write everything down and I vagued off somewhere. Slap by Miguel Miggs Pedal Pusher Remix, which I often play when I host the drive show on Fridays, for obvious reasons. Yeah. Okay, I am coming to you live, as you can probably tell, because I haven't edited out any of my many mistakes. If you'd like to text into the show, it is a Verve Records remix special, so if you've got anything you'd like to, any anecdotes about Verve remixed or its artist, or if you've got a request for a Verve remix track. I don't have all of the Verve remixes, but I do have a considerable amount of them. Thank you. And with thanks to DJ Lewis J, who donated them to me to add to my collection. So without DJ Lewis J of Reggae Rhythms fame and Kelly's Country Radio fame, you wouldn't be hearing this. So thank you very much to DJ Lewis J, who is the chairman of this radio station as well, and been here for many years. So if you're listening, Stomps, thank you, my friend. Okay, where are we at now? Okay, I've got another track by Shirley Horn. This is a Come Dance With Me, and it's a Sugar Daddy remix by Tom Findlay from Groove Armada, and a very, very good mate of mine who is basically singing over the lyric or with the lyrics, and compliments Shirley Horn's voice beautifully. A wonderful guy called Tim Hutton, who's a regular contributor with Groove Armada and Nana Cherry and many other people, Massive Attack, you name it. I actually produced and directed couple of videos for Tim Hutton, who was briefly signed to Pious Records but was signed at the wrong time during the whole Napster downloading crisis. So a hugely talented guy that should have really had a promising solo career, but he's doing all right. He's immensely respected and immensely talented, and he's a greatly talented musician, and you know, can play many instruments, a bit like the gentleman Joshua Knight that's going to co-host one of these shows. Just a multi-talented guy. He's from Leeds, so he is the Joshua Knight of Leeds, I would say. Anyway, without further ado, let's I try not to waffle too much, but gee, I do waffle, don't I? But here we go. Here's Shirley Horn with Come Dance With Me, the Sugar Daddy remix. 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

AM 0437 99 62 48. The reason I'm a little dusty today is because I had a great night last night. First of all, first stop was, and the main stop was the Nui Festival event for the Ballarat South Sudanese community at a community centre in Wendouree, in a big hall with a big stage and a fantastic DJ. A South Sudanese gentleman named DJ Bayside, who comes up from Melbourne, obviously a Bayside lad, and just magnificent dancing and people in traditional costume, and it was like the whole of the Ballarat South Sudanese community and their friends were out, and it was just absolutely brilliant. The music, the dancing, and oh my God, the food. And the whole event organised by Mary Deng and Mary Top, my good friends, who have a boutique on and a hair salon, a hair braiding salon on Sturt Street, which I had the great privilege to DJ at when they opened the boutique. They're great friends, and I would like to thank them for inviting a representative from Voice FM to attend. We're going to put up some pictures and information, great photos from the event that we're going to post up on Facebook, hopefully by tomorrow, if you want to check that out. And then I knew some of these young people, I sort of invited them along because I was going to attend a farewell party for a friend of mine who works at a great sandwich shop in Ballarat Central, who's moving on to Melbourne, and it was a farewell gig for him from his staff mates and favourite customers. So we went along to a bar on a late night establishment on Mare Street, run by my good friend DJ Golden Commodore, who's going to come on and co-host one of the shows. So hence the reason I'm a little dusty, but what a great night. Jesus, I just love the people in this city. I've only been here 2 years and I feel right at home here in the Rat. Best decision I've probably made in my life. And I'm not joking when I say that. Right, what have I got lined up for you now? I've got a track by Willie Bobo, Fried Neck Bones and Some More Fries. And this is a remixed by Dan the Automator. You are listening to a Verve Remix Music Special with me, DJ Player D, filling in for Xander Fly on autopilot here in Wadawurrung country.

0: I'm on autopilot. You're on autopilot. The automatic pilot. Hopefully he's not deflating. That Dinah Washington there. Baby, did you hear? The Danger Mouse remix. Danger Mouse, who brilliant. Genius, actually. Artist who famously produced the Grey album, which could never be released for legal reasons. But the Grey album, for those who don't know, was a combination of the Beatles' White album mixed with Jay-Z's The Black Album, hence the Grey album. I actually got to know Danger Mouse quite well when I went on tour with the Gorillaz with Nana Cherry, and just a really humble, quiet, lovely, lovely guy. Absolutely no ego whatsoever, and just a quiet little achiever, you know. The mouse that roared, hey? Maybe that's why he's called Danger Mouse. But, you know, he couldn't meet a nicer person, and I was quite in awe of him, but he just made you feel really at ease, as so many great, really great artists do, from my experience. I know that's not always the case. Like, if you met Lou Reed, that probably wouldn't have been the case. Not to diminish his great artistry, but, yeah. But a lot of great artists that I have met, I have been most moved by. And then the ones who I think are crap, like Bono, turned out to be horrible people. So egotistical, yeah, tossers. Can I say that at 5:10? Don't know. Anyway, there you go. It's been said. I can't find my 7-second delay. I've just got a text. I'm trying to work out who it was from, and I have finally worked it out. I am very dusty today, so giving all these cryptic clues, doing a great autopilot there, Player D, fly high, buddy. I will finish that book one day, and I'll realise it's Dan Calkin, because I got this great book about the making of Flying High, also known as Aeroplane, the 1980 classic send-up of air crash disaster movies, which is widely regarded to be, on many lists, the funniest film of all time, and hence I'm trying to stop the automatic pilot deflating while the automatic pilot has piloted his way to my most favourite country in the whole world, Italy. But then he is half Italian, so lucky him. They say there's two types of people in the world, those who are Italian and those who would like to be Italian, and I am certainly in that camp of wanting to be Italian. Anyway, we better go to a break. Anyone else who wants to message in and make my slightly fried brain today any more cryptic, you can text in 04 37 99 62 48. Oh, and Dan, if you're listening, I know Belinda's very busy, but I've copied you in on an email. We'd like to post up the South Sudanese event from last night. They're really keen to see that on the Voice FM on the Voice FM Facebook page, which has been revitalised and is better than it's ever been. Thanks for it, in turn, to Dan Calkin and Belinda Wardle of this station. We better go to a break. You're in Wadawurrung country on autopilot with Player D filling in for DJ Xanderfly. Yeah.
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You are listening to a Verve Records remixed special with Player D filling in for DJ Xanderfly. Very big shoes to fill here on Autopilot, trying to stop the automatic pilot from deflating whilst he is sunning himself in the beautiful country of Italy. Molto fortunato, Alessandro, eh? Yeah. Allora, okay. That was Billie Holiday, Speak Low, with the Bent Remix. And I have a request here from Stephen in Newington. Player D, enjoying the show, huge fan of Xanderfly, but you're doing an all right job filling in while he's out of town. Thanks very much, Stephen. I appreciate your kind words, but I am not DJ Xanderfly. He is on another whole level. Yeah, I'm just flying on instruments. Sorry. Lots of flying high references there. Stephen in Newington is asking me, and I do have it. He's saying, could you play Carl Tadja, Soul Source, the Fila Brasilia remix? I have it right here for you, good sir. So this goes out to you, Stephen. Anyone else who wants to request a track? There's still like 35 minutes to go. Never too late. Never say never. So here's, grab a pen and write down this number to text in. Or if you've got any information or anecdotes about any Verve-related stuff or artists or the people that remixed the music, etc., drop us a text and give us a name. Or, it can be a pseudonym or a nickname, or a nom de plume, as the French might say. Here's the number, 0437 996248. 48. And without further ado, this goes out to Stephen from Newington. It's called Tadja with Soul Source, and it's the Fila Brasilia remix. Good on you, Stephen.

You're tuned into Autopilot on in Wadawurrung Country with Player D filling in the very big shoes of DJ Xander Fly, whose show this is and to whom he's entrusted to while he's having a great old time in Italy and then on to Berlin and the UK with his DJ, formidably talented DJ partner, Bridget Jones. Lucky them. But I'm lucky. It's a great privilege to do this show on Xander Fly's behalf, as I have a great deal of respect for him as a DJ and indeed as a friend and as a human being. He's one of the good ones. Xander Fly? Right. That was Nitro Day with Sing, Sing, Sing. Got another request in. If you're still not too late to send in anecdotes, requests, what have you, here's the number to text in. Grab a pen, 0437 99 62 48. I have Max and Mabel in Maryborough, the three M's. Wow. Player D filling in okay, more than okay for Xander Fly while he's away. Do tell him how much we love his show and say ciao to him and Bridget Jones. I will do that, Max and Mabel. And they've just gone on to ask, do you have Dizzy Gillespie, Manteca, the Funky Lives remix? Indeed I do. So this goes out to Max and Mabel in Maryborough, the three M's. Dizzy Gillespie, Manteca, Funky Lives remix. You are listening to our Verve Records remixed special here on Autopilot in Wadawurrung Country.

You're cruising at a high altitude over the magnificent terrain of Wadawurrung country on autopilot, with me, Player D, filling in the very large shoes. I'm trying to not look like Marco Rubio in those shoes that Trump gave him. I'm filling in for autopilot for the great DJ Xanderfly, who's currently in Italy. Lucky him, and he's half Italian, so, and he's really brushing up on his Italian, he tells me. Yeah, so, parla la lingua italiana, my friend Xanderfly, and his great, equally talented DJ partner, DJ Bridget Jones. Oh, I bet the Italians are loving them. Okay, that was, I was just on a bit of a zip. Thanks to Max and Mabel in Maryborough, you got us on a bit of a Brazilian vibe there. So that was Astrid Gilberto, The Gentle Rain, which I played this morning actually, RJD2 Remix. And before that, as requested by Max and Mabel in Maryborough, Dizzy Gillespie with Manteca, The Funky Low Lives Remix. Okay, if it's your birthday today, I've got a birthday dub for you from Hugh Masekela. Track called Mama. So if it's your mama's birthday, happy birthday to your mum. You never know. So we'll take it away here. We are. I am hosting a Verve Records remixed special here on Autopilot.

It's time to fasten your seatbelts. You've been in for a bumpy night with me. Another film line. What's that from? Got a great line by Bette Davis. All About Eve. A very clever film about very manipulative people in theatre land and the thespian egos that go along with it. Brilliantly written by Joseph Mankiewicz, or directed by him, and he's wrote the screenplay to Citizen Kane, another film about manipulative media characters. Always a fave with me. I've been a news junkie that I am, I guess. We have come to the end of the show. We have been, I have been hosting on behalf of DJ Xanderfly here on Autopilot, a Verve Records music remix special. And as Verve Records was originally started for Ella Fitzgerald, I think we should finish with an Ella Fitzgerald track. So let me make sure I've got it lined up. Yep, I think I have. Ella Fitzgerald, where am I? Right, Angel Eyes, here we go. It's been a very long day. I had a very long night last night, so please forgive me. This is Ella Fitzgerald with Angel Eyes, Leo and Bushwick.

Bushwhacker remix, one of the bits that Bushwhacker's an Aussie. Just stay tuned for the Tiki Lounge. This autopilot segues brilliantly into that. It's a brilliant show. And thank you to Dave Dallenberg, who inspired this whole Verve remix special because he played a Verve remix when I was driving in listening to his show to do my jazz show this morning. So, and I think this is the best one I have done on behalf of DJ Xander Fly when I have filled in for him. So, yes, thank you, Dave Dallenberg. And I'm going to leave you with Ella Fitzgerald with Angel Eyes. Good night and thank you.

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Hey, hey, hey, and a big aloha, aloha, aloha. Come right on in, sit yourself down. Once again, you have found this audio venue that's known as the Tiki Lounge Remix, and we are the home of creative Sonic Exotica, and I'm your host and DJ here in the lounge. My name is Seth Jordan, and every week I bring you the very latest in the global world music scene, contemporary jazz, digital beats, bit of dub and reggae thrown in. And in the first hour of this edition of the program, we've got some contemporary Nigerian UK sounds from London, as well as some more traditional highlife music from Nigeria itself, plus new music from Cameroon, Egypt, and Turkey, and the continued solid world blues from an 83-year-old American roots legend. All that's coming up in the first hour of the Tiki Lounge Remix. And to kick things off, we're going to head to London, and the Nigerian group, or rather it's led by a Nigerian singer, Miss Eno Williams. The group is called Abibio Sound Machine. They've been out here to Australia before. They got a brand new single out, and it's called Return to Sender. From London and Nigeria, this is Abibio Sound Machine, starting us off right here in the Tiki Lounge Remix.

Yeah, all those bright spinning guitars there on a track called Kenechi Kwa. And it's the title track from a brand new album out from Nigeria from Azuka Moweto and his Anioma Brothers Band of Africa. Big long name there, Azuka Moweta. Last name is spelled Moweta. And his Anioma Brothers Band. Anioma is spelled Anioma. It's a good album. It's out on the Palenque label. And that title track, Kenechi Kwa, translates as Giveth Life. Great high life sounds from Nigeria. Here's another good long instrumental from the band. This one's called Ogalanya Sound System. From the album Kenechi Kwa, from Azuka Moweta and his Anioma Brothers Band of Africa from Nigeria, right here in the Tiki Lounge Remix.

Guadie. On a track called Batrika. That's the wonderful vocals of Miss Coco Mbassi from Cameroon. Mbassi is spelled M-B-A-S-S-I. Coco Mbassi comes from a brand new album from her called Uwekedi. I'll spell that too. It's E-W-E-K-E-D-I, Uwekedi. And it's been quite some time since we've had a new album from her. She was actually born in Paris, and these days she's based in London. Coco was around in the early 2000s. Her first album, Sepia, came out in 2001, was nominated for BBC World Music Award and won the German World Music Award. And her second album, Cecia, was released in 2003. I'm not sure of the year, but she actually came out and played at Womadelaide Adelaide around that time, and she was very impressive in those young days of hers. She's 57 now, and as I said, we haven't had an album from her in quite some time. Back before she launched her solo career, she used to be a backup singer for people like Salif Keita, the group Turukunda, Ray Lima, and Manu Dibango as well. So she had the runs on the board, and she certainly deserved her solo career. Nice to have a new album from her. Here's another track from it. This is called Umbembe from the album Uwekedi. This is Cameroon's Miss Coco Mbassi, right here in the

on a track called Czar 12. That's the unmistakable voice of Miss Natasha Atlas, the UK-based Egyptian-Belgian singer who's been around for a long, long time. She's actually 62 years old these days, and that comes from a brand new album from her called Parallel Universe, out on the Airphono label. And it teams her up with longtime musical partner, violinist and producer, Mr. Sammy Bishay. Natasha Atlas, of course, almost a permanent guest in Transglobal Underground Group over the years, has had a long career herself, and she's still in very fine voice, and it's good to hear this new album from her. She's been trickling out a couple singles over the last few months that I've been playing for you here in the program, and the entire album has now been released. Once again, it's called Parallel Universe, Natasha Atlas and Sammy Bishay. And here's another track from it. This one's called Dasha. From the UK, Egypt, and Belgium, Miss Natasha Atlas on the vocals, right here in the Tiki Lounge Remix.

on the Talkin' Blues. Here's another track from the same album. This one's called It's Your Voodoo Working. From his upteenth album, this one called Time, this is Mr. Taj Mahal and his Phantom Blues Band right here in the lounge.

And that is just about all the time we've got for this first hour of the Tiki Lounge Remix. Plenty more good music coming your way in the second hour. Some great, great new albums released this week, and I'm going to be sharing them with you. Right now, you're listening to La La La from Turkey and a track called Bebok and Lamadim. And the program is produced here in the studios of 2BBFM in Bellingen, New South Wales. That's on Goombanga country, and it's distributed all around this big land by the good folks at the Community Radio Network, CRN, with support from the Community Broadcasting Foundation. See you in the second hour.

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Yeah, it's a track called Scat, and that is the great Cuban trumpeter Mr. Arturo Sandoval from a brand new album from him called Sangu, S-A-N-G-U, with a over the U at the end there. It's just been released on the TM Records label, and Arturo Sandoval is starting us off for this second hour of the Tiki Lounge Remix, where we've also got new jazz sounds from Brazil and Spain, as well as from Bahrain, from Cuba, and from up in Norway in Scandinavia. A lot of good albums just being released right now. I'm going to be sampling a few of them in this second hour, but I do want to go back to this new album from Arturo Sandoval, Cuban-American jazz trumpeter, pianist, timbalero, and composer. When he was still living in Cuba, he was influenced by jazz musicians like Charlie Parker, Clifford Brown, and Dizzy Gillespie. And in 1977, he actually met Gillespie, who became his friend and mentor and helped him defect from Cuba while on tour with Gillespie's United Nations Orchestra. Sandoval became an American naturalized citizen, and his life was subject for the film Love or Country, the Arturo Sandoval story, back in 2000. He was also part of a groundbreaking group in Cuba called Iracarea, which also featured people like pianist Chucho Valdez and reed player Paquito de Rivera, both of whom are still alive and still performing as well. Arturo himself is 76 years old now. In 2024, he received the Kennedy Center's Presidential Medal of Freedom, and he's a 10-time Grammy Award winner, as well as a Grammy Lifetime Achievement Award recipient. So he's done it for a long, long time. Good, good player, always and always. Let's hear the title track from this brand new album. Once again, it's called Sangu. On the trumpet, Mr. Arturo Sandoval, right here in the Tiki Lounge Remix.

on a track called Pau Rulu. From Brazil, that is percussionist Mr. Erto Moreira, along with Brazilian composer, producer, and multi-instrumentalist Mr. Ricardo Bacelar, from a new duo album from the two of them called Maracanos, out on the Jasmine label. Erto Moreira is a Brazilian jazz drummer, composer, and percussionist himself. He's married to the great jazz singer Miss Flora Perim, and their daughter Diana Moreira is also a singer. And both Erto and Flora are now both 84 years old. And Erto himself came to prominence in the late 1960s as a member of the Brazilian ensemble called Quarteto Novo. He then moved to the United States, and over time he worked in jazz fusion circles with the likes of, wait for this, Miles Davis, Return to Forever, Weather Report, and Santana. Not a bad CV at all. It's good that he and Flora are still recording and performing, and this is a very fine new album with their friend Ricardo Bacelar, who's only in his mid-50s, so he's the youngster of the group. Once again, the album's called Maracanos, and I want to play you another track from it. This one's called Vu de Tarde, and it does feature some minimalist singing from Flora Perim on here, and at 84, the fact that they're still performing is just wonderful. Erto Moreira and Ricardo Bacelar with Flora Perim on vocals, right here in the Tiki Lounge.

Oh, you bad, oh, you bad, oh, you bad, oh, you bad, oh, you bad, oh, you bad, oh, you bad, oh, you bad, oh, you bad, oh, you bad, oh, you bad, oh, you bad, oh, you bad, oh, you bad, oh, you bad, oh, you bad, oh, you bad, oh, you bad, oh, you bad, oh, you bad, oh, you bad, oh, you bad, oh, you bad, oh, you bad, oh, you bad, oh, you bad, oh, you bad, oh, you bad, oh, you bad, oh, you bad, oh, you bad, oh, you bad, oh, you bad, oh, you bad, oh, you bad, oh, you bad, oh, you bad, oh, you bad, oh, you bad, oh, you bad, oh, you bad, oh, you bad, oh, you bad, oh, you bad, oh, you bad, oh, you bad, oh, you bad, oh, you bad, oh, you bad, oh, you bad, oh, you bad, oh, you bad, oh, you bad, oh, you bad

you are. Follow the money, you know you're more loving.

Ooh, yeah, isn't that good stuff? That's a track called Africa in My Fingers, composed and played by the great Cuban jazz pianist Mr. Omar Sosa and his Cuarteto Americanos. He's got a few quartets out there, but this is the one based in the Bay Area of San Francisco, Latin World Jazz Ensemble, Cuarteto Americanos. Omar Sosa on the piano, wonderful, wonderful player. We're going to have Omar here in the program as a special guest here in the Tiki Lounge. She's been here several times in the past. Always good to catch up with him. He's an eccentric character and one of the finest musicians I've ever come across. I actually toured with him out here in Australia a couple of times and was just flabbergasted by his skill and creativity. And that comes from a brand new album from Omar. He's very prolific with his albums. This is one just out on his own OTA label, OTA, and it's called We Are Not the Headliner. Gonna have to ask him about that title. And it's a pretty incredible album. And in the ensemble, it features multi-reed, including saxophone and flute master Sheldon Brown, deeply versatile drummer Josh Jones, heavyweight Cuban baby bass player Ernesto Mazar Kindelen, and, of course, Omar himself on the piano and the compositions. He's a favorite of mine. Really happy to hear this new album, and I look forward to catching up with him in a few weeks' time when the album is fully released at the end of May. But for the moment, we've got permission to use these tracks. Here's another one. This is called Back Home to My Dwelling. The great Cuban jazz pianist Mr. Omar Sosa, along with his San Francisco Bay-based group, Cuarteto Americanos, right here in the Tiki Lounge.

and that's a track called Dawn Patrol, and it comes from the very creative UK-based Bahrainian trumpeter Miss Yaz Ahmed, and that's part of a new EP. I think it's going to be a four-track EP called Shinrin Yuku, which is going to be out at the end of this month, end of May, out on the Nighttime Stories label. I really like Yaz Ahmed's work, and she gathers good people around her. That was recorded in both the UK and in Denmark, too, it says here. We look forward to the full EP slash album when it comes out at the end of the month, and we'll certainly be playing more tracks from it right here in the Tiki Lounge. Well, there's yet another fine new album out, this time from another trumpeter, but from Norway, Mr. Nils Petter Molvær, another big favorite of this show. Been listening to him for years, certainly got a very unique sound, and he's always worth paying attention to. New album coming out is called Be Quiet. It's out on the Edition label. This track is called London Hackney, and it features UK multi-instrumentalist and singer Miss Imogen Heap. On the trumpet, Nils Petter Molvær from the brand new album coming out called Be Quiet, right here in the lounge.

0: And over a bit of Nils Petter Mølvær from the new album Be Quiet. That's just about all the time we've got for this edition of the show, which of course is produced in the studios of 2BBFM in Bellingen, New South Wales. That's on Goombangir country. And it's heard on over 65 community stations all around this big land, like the incredible one you're listening to right now. 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And my weekly reminder that if you'd like any more information about anything you heard on this week's program, I do post up the full playlist each week on the program's own Facebook page. 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That's T-I-K-I for the Tiki. 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

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Come on, children, let's have a

Hi, I'm Neil Steinman. On the 40th birthday, congratulations. And of course, keep on keeping on. 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

Howdy, Dave Dellenberg, station manager of 3BBB in the old days. Congratulations to everyone who's kept this station going for the last 40 years. Well done. And hopefully there's another 40. Go for it.

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Hello and welcome to the National Community Radio Network Folk Show. I'm Jane Bauer, coming from the studios of Radio Adelaide in South Australia, Kaurna Country. We're going to start off with Catherine Polwart, who was supported by Pippa Murphy and piano player Dave Milligan in her album release Wind Blown. And I'm going to play a single release from that, Hear the Rigging, and it's a farewell to a beloved old Sabal palm tree on the eve of its felling in the Edinburgh Botanic Gardens, and it's a hymn to gardeners who looked after it for 200 years.

That's a voice of Dee Trewotha, who, with Emma Luca, are the Fiddle Chicks from Adelaide, and that track was The Red Dress from an EP of the same name. Before that, it was Catherine Borwart with Pippa Murphy and Dave Milligan, and the single release from the album Windblown, Hear the Rigging. Okay, this next one is Poor Ned. It was originally written by Trevor Lucas from Fairport Convention and famously recorded by Red Gum back in 1978. But here we've got the Masked Gully Fellas, who are from Melbourne, to perform it for you. It's Poor Ned.

Two groups from Melbourne, Victoria, that's Fountain Lakes with Castaway, a single, and it's the first single from their debut album coming out in August called Junkyard of Lost Hearts. Great name, isn't it? And then before that, it was the Mast Gully Fellas, who are described as Australiana barroom folk, and they were singing Poor Ned. Okay, we're going to come now to the Ukulele Death Squad, who I really enjoy, and they've been getting quite a bit of play around the traps. This is called Day Drinking, and it's from an EP, Essentially My Life is a Disaster.

That's a Leonard Cohen song, Everybody Knows, being performed there by Holly Figueroa, and it's from her album Gifts and Burdens, and I just think those lyrics are amazing. And before that, we had, it was the Ukulele Death Squad, they're from Melbourne and Sydney, and it was Day Drinking, and I advise you against it, from their EP, Essentially My Life's a Disaster. Okay, let's go. This is Mary Gauthier now. She recorded this back in 2018. It's called War After the War, and it's about the domino effect it has on women when men have been fighting overseas or in any war.

0: That's two songs for us to reflect on the role of women in war. And I think they're both brilliant in their own way. The one I just played was Judy Small, and it was called Mothers, Daughters, Wives from her Live at the Artery album. And the one before that was US singer-songwriter Mary Gauthier with War After the War. Well, you're listening to The Folk Show across the National Community Radio Network. I'm here in South Australia at Radio Adelaide, pre-recording this program, and you can listen to it on the station that you're listening to now each time, each week. And I hope you're enjoying my choice, and thank you very much for listening. I'm going to make a call out. Let's have more protest music. All you singers, songwriters out there, musicians, the way the world is at the moment, I think we need a resurgence in the protest song. And I'd like to play some that aren't necessarily serious. You don't have to be morbid when you're protesting about something. In fact, if you're looking at it in a new way, with a new slant and a bit tongue-in-cheek, sometimes people are more likely to listen. This next one is by Country Joe and the Fish. It came out during the Vietnam War, and it's Feel Like Fixin' to Die Rag.
1: Give me an F!

prove that you're right. It's sad, it's true, but it's on. When it was over, they'd come back, and then the argument would become heated again. Who won the last round? They couldn't decide. So one asked the other, would he step outside? And it's on.

don't prove that you're right. It's sad, it's true, but it's on. Now just you imagine if intellectuals came to agreement through Queensbury's rules, could easily be argued the square root of 4 was 15 less

Now if governments think it will make better sense to save on education and spend on defence, could easily be argued along the same grounds. Elections should be

0: It's true, but it's on.
1: Don Henderson, singer-songwriter, no longer with us, wrote that song and his reflection on You Don't Need Violence to Solve Problems. And it was being performed there by, also late, Danny Spooner, from an album called The Songs of Don Henderson. And before that, it was I Feel Like Fixing to Die, Rag, Country Joe and the Fish. And it was from a singers and songwriters protest songs album. Okay, it's not just reflecting on countries that are vying off with each other and violence. It's also about taking personal responsibility. And these next two tracks are about that. This is the Phil Oakes song, I Ain't Marching Anymore, being performed by Larry Cowan and the Black 47 from an album called Bleecker Street, Greenwich Village in the 60s. And I follow that with a well-known song by Buffy St. Marie, Universal Soldier.

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13: 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Congratulations to everyone who's kept this station going for the last 40 years. Well done. And hopefully there's another 40. Go for it.

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0: 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From New York, jazz, nice and easy. With Tom Parker.
1: Thank you, James B., and hi, everyone. Tom Parker with you for the next 2 hours, our musical bag, Nostalgia with the Accent on Jazz. A delight to spend these 2 hours together with you. This is our time. Our time to relive laid-back sounds of yesteryear. From New York, jazz, nice and easy.

Serge Chaloff, great lyrical baritone saxophonist out of the 1940s and 50s, star of this instrument, but unfortunately just couldn't handle the tempo that musicians lived under during that period of time. Drugs, of course, was his big thing in the biggest way, and at one stage he alone virtually turned the whole of the Woody Herman Orchestra onto stuff, with Chaloff being the dealer. Well, as the band deteriorated before Woody Herman's eyes, as good a baritone saxophonist that he was, well, Woody Herman dumped him. Not long after this album, Serge Chaloff was dead due to excessive body misuse at the age of 34, if you don't mind. This is his album, such a good album too, called Blue Serge, marvellous CD release, out on the label Capitol, and a great standard too. Like New York in June. How about you? From Manhattan, this borough of New York, we'd like to welcome in stations now throughout Australia. Across Greater Sydney over FM 99.3 and 88.5. 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I would like to welcome you all to the sounds of New York City. Yes, Tom Parker in the chair, and only good things ahead of us, right? You betcha. Enjoy these sounds together with me.

Listening there to Larry Gale, a prominent bass player on the New York scene for, well over 50 years. He toured with Benny Carter and Herbie Mann. California years, too, for Larry Gale, with working with people like Jimmy Smith and Clark Terry and Uncle Tom Cobley and all. In other words, the whole schmear. Strictly mainstream, along with a very fine vocal style. Hope you enjoy the sounds of Larry Gale's and a composition that's been bashed and bashed and bashed. But each treatment is very good. Round Midnight, Theolonious Monks, Round Midnight. Sounds of Larry Gale's. The trumpet playing of Blue Mitchell was very much a staple of our musical diet, talking about the 1960s and 70s. Blue Mitchell enjoyed fame within that Horace Silver quintet, you know, the quintet that virtually defined the term soul jazz during those 60s and 70s years. So when Blue Mitchell left that Silver group, the mid-1960s, he was a sensation. He was a sensational live draw himself. He signed up with Blue Note and later on with Mainstream Records, where he proceeded to release albums in kind of a funk and blues vein. Blue Mitchell's life in jazz, however, was short-lived, some 21 years with us, and cancer took him in California at the really silly age of 49. Crazy, isn't it? Year of 1979. Well, this is the 1970 Mainstream album. It's simply called Blue Mitchell. That's Walter Bishop on piano, Jimmy Forrest on tenor sax, the rhythm of Larry Gale's, we go again, and Doug Sides accompany, the trumpet of Blue Mitchell.

That also happens to be his composition. Composition of Blue Mitchell, his trumpet, and a composition called Mi Hermano. It's taken from that album called, simply, Blue Mitchell, a mainstream record from the year of 1970. Yes, it's two of a kind time. Yes, it is. This is where we place two song titles together in sentence form, making that your two of a kind. Okay. Now, we're saying hi to Marion Howell. Marion Howell, Sydneysider. Thanks for your two of a kind, Marion, together with all the nice things that you've written regarding our show. It's very kind of you. Thank you. Well, here's Marion's two of a kind. I love you more than you know.

Oh, I Love You More Than You Know. That's Frank Sinatra and Stacey Kent. Two of a kind, a good two of a kind, thanks to Sydney Sider, Marion Howell. Thanks, Marion, and let's hear from you again. Don't forget, all you good folk out there, ever so easy, put two song titles together in sentence form, making that your two of a kind, and you can get to me via email, and this is the address. Tom Parker, New York. That's one word, TomParkerNewYork, TomParkerNewYork@hotmail.com. Let's hear from you. Yes, indeed, you're listening to From New York, Jazz Nice and Easy, across Australia on the Community Radio Network with me, Tom. You know, if jazz was in the doldrums, as the 1960s became the 70s, there were still some great groups playing acoustic jazz. One of the finest was the Harold Land and Bobby Hutcherson group. From 1968 onward, the California-based tenor saxophonist Harold Land and the vibes player Bobby Hutcherson, they toured together and cleverly made records using the group under Hutcherson's name for Blue Note, and then under Harold Land's name for the label Cadet, and later on to Mainstream Records, straight-ahead sessions with just a soul jazz edge. I have the Mainstream session here with Harold Land's leadership this time. The album is called A New Shade of Blue, from the year of 1970.

called Ode to Angela. Bill Henderson on piano, the bass playing of Buster Williams, and on drums and percussion, Billy Hart and Mitume. And of course, up front, the vibes of the late Bobby Hutcherson. We lost him a couple of years ago, sadly. And on tenor, Harold Land. A good album, this one. Mainstream Records from the year of 1970. The album, A New Shade of Blue. Taught songs, songs of love, its comings and goings. Taught songs.

What's good about goodbye? And I will say goodbye. Sarah Vaughan, Taught Songs. The perennial tenor saxophonist favourite, Zoot Sims, throughout his prolific career, was a busy man. Recorded a total of some 525 studio sessions and live recordings. Not bad going, right? And of course, at the same time, honing his chops in the big and small bands of from Goodman and Herman, Artie Shaw, Stan Kenton, etc. His recorded legacy wasn't only limited to instrumentalists. He recorded with singers, Anita O'Day and Sarah Vaughan, Lambert Hendricks and Ross, and on. Zoot Sims was best known as a sideman, however, and also for his work with his old tenor sax buddy, Al Conn. On tenor or soprano sax, Zoot Sims very quietly produced quality, first-rate performances. In other words, he was the true professional. It's going to check him out now, this time in the hands of, very good company. How about on that rhythm machine? Piano, Mr. Count Basie, together with Zoot Sims.

0: Oh, and very good company there with Count Basie on piano, Zoot Sims and his tenor, John Hurd on bass, and Louis Valse at drums, and that good old Honeysuckle Rose. Well, we're going to hear some more of Zoot Sims right now. Well, we've heard that instrumental side of the man. Let's now enjoy the sideman side of Zoot Sims, backing Carmen McRae.
1: Okay, some of these songs I did know the approximate dates. I think that Good Morning Heartache she recorded in 1941. This next song I think she did in 1940. This one's called I'm Gonna Lock My Heart and Throw Away the Key. One, two, three.

Carmen McRae together with Zoot Sims and the guys, and a tribute to Billie Holiday. Gonna lock my heart, throw away the key. George Coleman, over the years, has been greatly admired by other musicians. The Memphis-born tenor saxophonist, though, has rarely enjoyed public success. His record albums are few and far between, only because George Coleman looks on record producers the way some prize fighters look on the boxing promoter Don King. And that is with justifiable suspicion that they don't have his interest entirely at heart. Consequently, the few recordings that have appeared have tended to be self-produced. And this is his album. The album is called Danger, High Voltage.

Well, it's one of those pop songs that have just been enjoyed in both popular fashion and also in the field of jazz. It's a portrait of Jenny and a sterling album, this one, Danger High Voltage, tenor saxophonist George Coleman. Some nice trumpet work there also from Jim Rotondi on that Portrait of Jenny. From New York, this is Jazz Nice and Easy, serving Australia with laid-back sounds designed with only you in mind. Restful sounds to ease you in, or ease you out, of that helter-skelter day. In Manhattan, I'm Tom Parker. It's time now for our special of the week, Sound Trilogy. Three tracks of that special guest, or a musical theme.

The name? Well, infinitely forgettable. His lyrics? Never. Harold Adamson, like so many craftsmen within his trade, wrote the words to fit countless melodies, many of them golden hits, most of them standards. With a pecking order of greatness in regard to a hit song, the order runs something like this. The song, the singer, the orchestra, the composer, and if you're still interested, the lyricist. Take the classic hit, Stardust. The song, singer, Nat King Cole, the orchestra, Gordon Jenkins, the composer, Hoagie Carmichael, the lyricist, well, in this case, one Mitchell Parrish. So you see, lyricist, definitely a back of the bus, placing them in the sharing of plaudits regarding a song's success. Unsung heroes in the making of songs that really brighten up our day. Harold Adamson was one such writer.

Everything I Have Is Yours. The lyrics of Harold Adamson. He was born 1906, the New Jersey native, attended Harvard University. He was an actor in summer stock, and for fun started writing lyrics. Immediately, he struck pay dirt with the writing of the lyrics to the now classic standard, Time on My Hands, written in 1930. The huge success of this song said goodbye to Harvard and hello to New York and what would be the start of an exciting life. Adamson joined a fraternity of writers of both song and rhyme that became linchpins of what we now call the era of the popular song. Vincent Newmans, Mac David, another fellow lyricist. He wrote along with Hoagy Carmichael and Walter Donaldson, Vernon Duke, Duke Ellington and Victor Young. The songs, like the company he kept, were exceptional.

Mary Stallings, Time on My Hands. The lyrics of Harold Adamson. Hollywood called with Harold Adamson packing his bags. 1933, signed by MGM. Profuse books of songs released, all with that indelible stamp, the quality lyric. Songs, You're a Sweetheart, Manhattan Serenade, It's a Wonderful World, 7:20 in the books, a lovely way to spend an evening. I couldn't sleep a wink last night. Some of the exceptional standards written by a master of his craft, Harold Adamson. Well.

In later years, the hit songs, An Affair to Remember, It's a Most Unusual Day, Around the World. Harold Adamson created word pictures ideally suited to the melody they showcased, and at the same time words easy to memorize and to sing. His lyrics often had a poetic air of symmetry and imagery that elevated them far above mere words to a song. He was a fertile contributor of outstanding songs to the golden age of popular music. Harold Adamson was inducted into the Songwriters Hall of Fame. His lyrics remain forever with us. Lyricist, Harold Adamson. And that's our sound trilogy of the week.

Oh, indeed. That's the big sound of Louis Belson, who occupied a place in jazz history that really was quite unique. You see, he worked in all of the big bands, from Ellington to Benny Goodman, Harry James, Tommy Dorsey, Count Basie, the whole lot. He was also famous for his usage of two bass drums within his kit. Louis Belson, apart from his gifted talents as a musician, also happened to be perhaps the most liked and the most respected musician over the past three, four, five decades by both black and white musicians, a rarity indeed. He was quite a man. We've lost him, we miss him, but thankfully, of course, we have his albums to enjoy. The album like this one. The album is called Don't Stop Now. And we listened there, of course, to the Victor Herbert composition. And a goodie. It's such an old one, but a great one. That's Indian Summer with Louis Belson. Well, why don't we stay with a little summer sound now and enjoy the summer at its very best, musically, that is, in the hands of Bobby Scott and Art Farmer.

Little summer magic there, thanks to Bobby Scott and his trio, and that song, That Sunday, That Summer. And then Flugelhorn at its very best, thanks to the late Art Farmer, and The Summer Knows. Little summer magic.

From New York, Jazz Nice and Easy is produced in studios in Manhattan, New York City, and heard nationally across Australia on the Community Radio Network. Well, that old clock on the wall says, yep, we're out of here. It's time to close out our little soiree. Let's do it again next week. Same time, same place. I'll see you here. In New York, I'm Tom Parker.

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10: Hi, Kirk Pengilly from InXS here. Glaucoma can affect anyone. In 1985, I came within an inch of losing my sight because of glaucoma, and up until that point, I had no idea what it was. Over 150,000 Aussies are unaware they have glaucoma because they haven't had an eye exam. Left untreated, it can lead to irreversible blindness. Don't let glaucoma blinds say they have glaucoma because they haven't had an eye exam. Left untreated, it can lead to irreversible blindness. Don't let glaucoma blindside your future.

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3: Hello, I'm David Cameron. The Prime Minister has defended changes to negative gearing announced in last week's budget. The ability to offset some rental losses through tax will apply to new properties only, with existing arrangements grandfathered. Anthony Albanese says young people looking to invest can purchase new homes and help improve housing supply.
4: The difference is that not only will they be building an asset and wealth for themselves, they'll be building an asset and wealth for the nation at the same time, boosting supply. Now that is a change, that is a common sense change.
3: The World Health Organization has declared an Ebola outbreak in the Democratic Republic of the Congo as a public health emergency of international concern. However, it said the outbreak does not meet the criteria of a pandemic. Nearly 90 deaths have been recorded so far. The BBC's Shingai Nyoka has the details.
5: Just over 330 people are now suspected of having contracted Ebola, mainly in two gold mining border towns, where it's feared that high population movement could spread the disease further. Officials have called for international assistance to contain what is now the DRC's 17th outbreak. Initial tests suggest that this is a rare strain of the virus with no vaccine available for it. Congolese officials have deployed emergency response teams to the affected areas and have urged the public to report symptoms promptly.
3: Queensland's Premier David Crisafulli says his LNP government appears to have fallen short of taking the North Brisbane seat of Stafford. A by-election was triggered by the death of former Labor and Independent MP Jimmy Sullivan. Labor has a slim lead, with additional postal votes still to be counted. Mr. Crisafulli says a 4.1% swing against Labor is still a good outcome.
6: To see people overwhelmingly embrace what we put forward is something that was, you know, very personally very pleasing. And for me, it says a message to us to keep going and keep working on the things that we're working on.
3: This year's Eurovision Song Contest has ended in the Austrian capital, Vienna, with the first ever victory for Bulgaria. Its entrant, Dara, finished top of the leaderboard with a high energy performance of her song, Bangarenga. Israel finished in second place and Romania third. Australia's Delta Goodrum took fourth spot with her song Eclipse. 12 musicians are building skills to respond to climate change. The group is attending the four-day Sound Country Artist Leadership Retreat, which gets underway in the New South Wales Megalong Valley tomorrow. Green Music Australia's Tim Scheel is the event co-lead. He says musicians have been involved in the recent push for a tax on gas exports, the kind of environmental leadership the attending artists will be exploring.
7: Musicians often speak up when other people aren't or aren't able to, and they often end up sometimes de facto becoming the voices of their communities.
3: Sport, and in tennis, Jannik Sinner is through to the men's Italian Open singles final, beating Daniil Medvedev in a rain-interrupted match, 6-2, 5-7, 6-4. He'll now face Norway's Casper Ruud.
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0: 45 RPM, Diana Ross, Love Hangover. It went to number one in the US on three Billboard charts, the Hot 100, Hot Soul Singles, and Dance Club charts. And it got some airplay here too. Now let's head to the phones. 1-800-045-RPM. Now Frank's been a regular caller since we started almost a decade ago. What did you want to hear today?
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1: 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And to me, it's an amazing example of a remake that in some ways surpasses the original. 45 RPM.

0: 45 RPM, INXS and one of their early 45s, The Loved One. The band re-recorded it several years later for its 1987 album, Kick. But that's the original. Now, if you've just joined us, hello and welcome to 45 RPM. This is the show where we play the greatest tunes from the vinyl era. This hour, Ward has a fun quiz that will test your knowledge on the song, The Locomotion. Next, Newman remembers the year Australia participated in an expo in Osaka, Japan, featuring performances by Aboriginal musicians and dancers. What year was that? We'll play a song from that year on the other side of this on 45 RPM.
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3: Dutch bands had their share of hits in 1970 with George Baker Selection's Little Green Bag and T-Set's Ma Bellamy. But it was the Dutch group Shocking Blue that had the biggest seller with Venus going to number one in March. The year saw the beginning of the solo career of Michael Jackson. The 12-year-old was then lead singer with his brothers in the Jackson 5, who charted with three hits, the best known being ABC. Two of the biggest Australian hits of the year were once again from the pen of Johnny Young. He wrote Smiley for Ronnie Burns, and I Thank You for Aboriginal boxer-turned-singer Lionel Rose. It was Rose's biggest hit outside of the boxing ring and made number one. In December 1970, the long-awaited soundtrack to Jesus Christ Superstar was released. It became the first million seller for Andrew Lloyd Webber and Tim Rice. The year was filled with other gospel and religious themed songs such as Spirit in the Sky by one-hit wonder Norman Greenbaum, Let It Be by the Beatles, Everything is Beautiful by Ray Stevens, and even the title to Simon and Garfunkel's hit Bridge Over Troubled Water was based on the line of a song recorded by the gospel group The Swan Silvertones. The album Bridge Over Troubled Water and the single of the same name made number one in America, England and Australia.
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0: 45 RPM in the original 45 version of Think. Aretha recorded the track several times, including a version with the Blues Brothers in the early 80s. Coming up, we look at the biggest 45s this week across the decades. And in this week's quiz, Ward tests your knowledge on the song The Locomotion. That's coming up on 45 RPM.
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3: Well, just how much of a music whiz are you? This is your chance to find out. Each time we throw three questions at you to see if you're an expert, a fan, or even a casual listener. You can participate wherever you are. There are no mobiles to ring and, of course, no prizes. Today's questions are about The Locomotion, one of the most popular songs of the vinyl era. Now, our thanks go out to Stella, who lives in Nowra, for sending in these questions. So let's begin. Question 1. Who wrote The Locomotion? Question 2. After Kylie Minogue had a hit with Locomotion in Australia in 1987, she re-recorded it for the international market. What was it called? And question 3. Before Kylie had a hit with the song, three other acts charted with it in Australia. Who were they? Here's some thinking music.

And now the answers. Question 1. Who wrote The Locomotion? The answer, Carole King and Jerry Goldsmith.

Question two. After Kylie Minogue had a hit with Locomotion in Australia in 1987, she re-recorded it for the international market. What was it called? The answer? The Locomotion.

And question three, before Kylie had a hit with the song, three other acts charted with it in Australia. Who were they? The answer? Little Eva had the original hit on the Australian charts in both 1962 and 10 years later in 1972. The second act was Grand Funk Railroad. Both Little Eva and Grand Funk released it under the title The Locomotion. The third version was from the US soul disco group Ritz. They released it as Locomotion without the definitive article in 1979.

So how did you go? If you got one right, that's great. If you got two, you did well. And all three, congratulations, you're a genius. So remember, you can send quiz questions to me by emailing request at 45rpmradio.com. And thanks to Stella for your questions. 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

45 RPM, Alyssa Manchester, you should hear how she talks about you. A top five song in Australia in the early 80s. And all I ever wanted. Now let's check out the biggest tunes of the week in Australia on this day, in years gone by. 40 years ago, Diana Ross scored a number one hit with the song penned by the Bee Gees.

0: 50 years ago, ABBA had the biggest hit of the year with their song that was number one for a record 14 weeks.
1: And you hear the drums, Fernando? I remember long ago another starry night like this.
0: And 60 years ago, the Beatles scored their 15th number one single in Australia with the double A-sided 45, Nowhere Man and Norwegian Wood. Nowhere Man describes a man with no direction in his life and no genuine worldview. It was one of the first Beatles singles to be unrelated to romance or love.

0: 45 RPM taking us back to the mid-60s for both sides of the Beatles single. Nowhere Man and Norwegian Wood, This Bird Has Flown. Australia and India were the only two countries that released Norwegian Wood as a single during the 60s. Next hour, a lost 45 from an artist who, after his group dissolved, performed at Live Aid alongside Paul Young, and he then returned for an unscheduled appearance with Bob Geldof, David Bowie and Pete Townsend to sing Let It Be with Paul McCartney. And in Aussie legends, the Kiwi who became an Aussie citizen and received a Medal of the Order of Australia in 2010. Aussie legends and lost 45s coming up on 45 RPM.
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6: Hello, I'm David Cameron. The Prime Minister has defended...
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6: Hello, I'm David Cameron. The Prime Minister has defended...

0: boosting supply. Now, that is a change. That is a common sense change.
1: The World Health Organization has declared an Ebola outbreak in the Democratic Republic of the Congo as a public health emergency of international concern. However, it said the outbreak does not meet the criteria of a pandemic. Nearly 90 deaths have been recorded so far. The BBC's Shingai Nyoka has the details.
2: Just over 330 people are now suspected of having contracted Ebola, mainly in two gold mining border towns, where it's feared that high population movement could spread the disease further. Officials have called for international assistance to contain what is now the DRC's 17th outbreak. Initial tests suggest that this is a rare strain of the virus with no vaccine available for it. Congolese officials have deployed emergency response teams to the affected areas and have urged the public to report symptoms promptly.
1: Queensland's Premier David Crisafulli says his LNP government appears to have fallen short of taking the North Brisbane seat of Stafford. A by-election was triggered by the death of former Labor and Independent MP Jimmy Sullivan. Labor has a slim lead, with additional postal votes still to be counted. Mr. Crisafulli says a 4.1% swing against Labor is still a good outcome.
3: To see people overwhelmingly embrace what we put forward is something that was very pleasing. And for me, it says a message to us to keep going and keep working on the things that we're working on.
1: This year's Eurovision Song Contest has ended in the Austrian capital, Vienna, with the first ever victory for Bulgaria. Its entrant, Dara, finished top of the leaderboard with a high energy performance of her song, Bangarenga. Israel finished in second place and Romania third. Australia's Delta Goodrum took fourth spot with her song Eclipse. 12 musicians are building skills to respond to climate change. The group is attending the four-day Sound Country Artist Leadership Retreat, which gets underway in the New South Wales Megalong Valley tomorrow. Green Music Australia's Tim Scheel is the event co-lead. He says musicians have been involved in the recent push for a tax on gas exports, the kind of environmental leadership the attending artists will be exploring.
4: Musicians often speak up when other people aren't or aren't able to, and they often end up sometimes de facto becoming the voices of their communities.
1: Sport, and in tennis, Jannik Sinner is through to the men's Italian Open singles final, beating Daniil Medvedev in a rain-interrupted match, 6-2, 5-7, 6-4. He'll now face Norway's Casper Ruud.
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0: 45 RPM, playing the music you want to hear, or at least the music you've told us you want to hear. 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

0: 45 RPM playing the best from yesterday. Absolutely. Today, Joe Cocker, Cry Me a River. The song peaked at number 4 in Adelaide, 24 in Melbourne, 30 in Perth, and bypassed the other major cities. Now, if you've just joined us, hello, welcome to 45 RPM. This is the show where we play the greatest tunes from the vinyl era and your requests. This hour, a lost 45 from a UK duo that consisted of Vince Clarke from Depeche Mode and a singer who, after they dissolved, made an unscheduled appearance with David Bowie, Pete Townsend, Bob Geldof, and Paul McCartney during Live Aid. And in Aussie legends, the former Kiwi who recorded a duet with Michael Hutchence on the INXS EP Decadance. We'll play her biggest solo hit, Aussie Legends on the Way with Linda Peace on 45 RPM.
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6: Jenny Morris has been one of Australia's most consistently successful recording artists, with more than 500,000 units sold, including the multi-platinum album Shiver and platinum-selling project Body and Soul. Jenny's penned some of the nation's most loved melodies and lyrics, including She Has to Be Loved, Saved Me, and QED's Everywhere I Go. Her highest-peaking solo single was Break the
7: Breaking the Weather was actually written by my brother as just a little throwaway song that he just happened to play me at the tail end of a whole lot of other ones. I really liked it. It had completely different lyrics, but I really liked the melody of the verse and the chorus, which has remained. And basically, I just started writing about this guy who's very unattainable and very gorgeous and very appealing and has everything, intellect. And so I think it fitted very well with the melody line that Tam had written.

0: 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No wonder people say music from the vinyl era is better. Still to come, our timeless earworm. It's the song Paste Magazine ranked at number one on their 2017 list of the 60 best dance floor classics. But next, a UK singer who began her 40-year music career working in a duo with Vince Clarke, a former member of Depeche Mode. Lost 45's coming up with Cam on 45 RPM.
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3: The 80s were a special time. The decade saw the birth of MTV, the Walkman, and with one or two exceptions, we finally said goodbye to disco, at least for a few years. With post-punk in full flower, Yazoo bypassed the goths and new romantics, embracing electronic music, creating some funky tunes featuring vocals from Alison Moyet. Don't Go immediately grabbed our attention, and after the duo broke up in 84, the focus was on Alison's massive solo career, rather than on the songs that launched her music career. On Lost 45s, this is Yazoo, Don't Go. I'm Cam for 45 RPM.

45 RPM with the song Rolling Stone magazine hailed in 2010 as the greatest song of all time. When it revisited the list in 2021, it fell to number 4, Bob Dylan, Like a Rolling Stone. Thanks to Cam for his Lost 45, Linda for Aussie Legends, Newman for the History of Pop, Ward for the Music Quiz, as well as Keith and Frank for your requests. 45 RPM emanates from the Pulse in Geelong and is heard nationally on stations throughout the Community Radio Network. We return next week with more of Australia's greatest hits from the 60s, 70s and 80s. And to take us out, our earworm. It's an incredibly infectious tune that Paste magazine ranked at number 1 on their 2017 list of the 60 best dance floor classics. It's YMCA from the Village People. Hope you remember all the semaphore. I'm Wes J. On behalf of the team, thanks for sharing part of your day with us on 45 RPM.

Show. I'm Jane Bauer, coming from the studios of Radio Adelaide in South Australia, Kaurna country. We're going to start off with Catherine Polwart, who was supported by Pippa Murphy and piano player Dave Milligan in her album release Wind Blown. And I'm going to play a single release from that, Hear the Rigging, and it's a farewell to a beloved old Sabal palm tree. On the eve of its felling in the Edinburgh Botanic Gardens, and it's a hymn to gardeners who looked after it for 200 years.

That's a voice of Dee Trawatha, who, with Emma Luca, are the Fiddle Chicks from Adelaide, and that track was The Red Dress from an EP of the same name. Before that, it was Catherine Borwart with Pippa Murphy and Dave Milligan, and the single release from the album Windblown, Hear the Rigging. Okay, this next one is Poor Ned. It was originally written by Trevor Lucas from Fairport Convention and famously recorded by Red Gum back in 1978. But here we've got the Masked Gully Fellas, who are from Melbourne, to perform it for you. It's Poor Ned.

Two groups from Melbourne, Victoria. That's Fountain Lakes with Castaway, a single. And it's the first single from their debut album coming out in August called Junkyard of Lost Hearts. Great name, isn't it? And then before that, it was the Mast Gully Fellas, who are described as Australiana barroom folk, and they were singing Poor Ned. Okay, we're going to come now to the Ukulele Death Squad, who I really enjoy, and they've been getting quite a bit of play around the traps. This is called Day Drinking, and it's from an EP, Essentially My Life is a Disaster.

That's a Leonard Cohen song, Everybody Knows, being performed there by Holly Figueroa, and it's from her album Gifts and Burdens, and I just think those lyrics are amazing. And before that, we had, it was the Ukulele Death Squad. They're from Melbourne and Sydney, and it was Day Drinking, and I advise you against it, from their EP, Essentially My Life's a Disaster. Okay, let's go. This is Mary Gauthier now. She recorded this back in 2018. It's called War After the War, and it's about the domino effect it has on women when men have been fighting overseas or in any war.

0: That's two songs for us to reflect on the role of women in war. And I think they're both brilliant in their own way. The one I just played was Judy Small, and it was called Mothers, Daughters, Wives from her Live at the Artery album. And the one before that was US singer-songwriter Mary Gauthier with War After the War. Well, you're listening to The Folk Show across the National Community Radio Network. I'm here in South Australia at Radio Adelaide, pre-recording this program, and you can listen to it on the station that you're listening to now each time, each week. And I hope you're enjoying my choice, and thank you very much for listening. I'm going to make a call out. Let's have more protest music. All you singers, songwriters out there, musicians, the way the world is at the moment, I think we need a resurgent in the protest song. And I'd like to play some that aren't necessarily serious. You don't have to be morbid when you're protesting about something. In fact, if you're looking at it in a new way, with a new slant and a bit tongue-in-cheek, sometimes people are more likely to listen. This next one is by Country Joe and the Fish. It came out during the Vietnam War, and it's Feel Like Fixin' to Die Rag.
1: Give me an F!

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It's sad, it's true, but it's on. When it was over, they'd come back, and then the argument would become heated again. Who won the last round? They couldn't decide. So one asked the other,

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It's sad, it's true, but it's on. Now just you imagine if in

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Could easily be argued along the same grounds. Elections should be the best attempt.

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1: Don Henderson, singer-songwriter, no longer with us, wrote that song and his reflection on You Don't Need Violence to Solve Problems. And it was being performed there by, also late, Danny Spooner, from an album called The Songs of Don Henderson. And before that, it was I Feel Like Fixing to Die, Rag, Country Joe and the Fish. And it was from a singers and songwriters protest songs album. Okay, it's not just reflecting on countries that are vying off with each other and violence. It's also about taking personal responsibility. And these next two tracks are about that. This is the Phil Oakes song, I Ain't Marching Anymore, being performed by Larry Kirwan and the Black 47 from an album called Bleecker Street, Greenwich Village in the 60s. And I follow that with a well-known song by Buffy St. Marie, Universal Soldier.

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Happy birthday to 3BBB. First. Hey, Jake Stark here. Happy birthday to 3BBB. First 40.

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2: Good morning, I'm Laura Devoy. Leading health organisations say Big Tobacco is exploiting concerns about the illicit market to undo 25 years of successful policy. They're calling on the federal government to maintain proven measures, including tobacco taxes, advertising restrictions and public education campaigns. Cancer Council Australia CEO Jacinta Redden says they want to see greater enforcement and transparency, along with the strengthening of anti-smoking measures.
3: We were pleased to see the federal budget included an additional $20.3 million over 4 years to boost state and territory compliance and enforcement capabilities and a range of other measures. We now need all levels of government to work together to put in place tougher and proactive enforcement of existing laws to tackle illicit tobacco.
2: Nearly a third of Australians would vote for Labor, and Anthony Albanese remains the preferred Prime Minister, despite the latest news poll showing a lack of support for the federal budget. Conducted for the Australian newspaper, the preferred Prime Minister, despite the latest news poll showing a lack of support for the federal budget. Conducted for the Australian newspaper, the poll found

0: He said time is of the essence. Last week, Washington rejected Tehran's demands for an end to the war. An Ebola outbreak in the Democratic Republic of Congo has been declared a public health emergency of international concern. There have been nearly 250 suspected cases and 80 deaths, but at this stage, the situation does not meet the criteria for a pandemic emergency. The World Health Organization says there are no approved drugs or vaccines for this strain of the virus, which has also been reported in Uganda. Four people have died in a Ukrainian drone attack on Russia. Kyiv launched more than 1,000 drones over a 24-hour period, the largest attack of its kind in over a year. President Volodymyr Zelensky vowed on Friday to respond to Russia's heaviest drone and missile attack on the Ukrainian capital. Residents of a regional Victorian town and visitors are on the hunt for hidden books today. Scarlett Coppola has the details.
1: Australian writing is being shared and celebrated with books by past winners of literary award the Stella Prize and shortlisted authors being hidden around Echuca this morning. The Stella on the Go initiative comes ahead of Stella Day Out this Saturday. Each book includes information about the prize as well as an invitation for the finder to read or pass on to someone else. The initiative aims to share great Australian writing with books hidden everywhere from the train station to playgrounds and cafes.
0: Turning to sport, NRL ladder leaders the Penrith Panthers have continued their form with a 28-6 win over the St George Illawarra Dragons, who remain winless this season. The second-place New Zealand Warriors dominated the Brisbane Broncos 42-12, and the Newcastle Knights smashed the Gold Coast Titans 36-12. Meantime, South Sydney Rabbitohs centre Latrell Mitchell has ruled himself out of State of Origin due to a back injury. The NRL club says Mitchell will not play this weekend either. Both New South Wales and Queensland coaches Laurie Daly and Billy Slater will name their teams for the opening match of the Men's Origin Series this morning.
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9: So what did you do on the weekend?
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Come on, children. Let's have a revolution.

0: 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You thought you got away from me, didn't you? 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

0: Hello and welcome to The Wire, your national and independent coverage of current affairs right across Australia on community and Indigenous radio. I'm Tony Pankaluik, coming to you from Radio 4EB in Meanjin, Brisbane. And today on the show...
1: It was tough news and certainly hit us as a bit of a shock yesterday when we learnt that funding would not be continuing for this work, particularly in light of the findings from the Royal Commission into Defence and Veteran Suicide.
0: The federal budget has withdrawn funding from an organisation supporting veterans with disabilities. We have all the details. Also, after more than 1,000 days, the online gambling inquiry has been released. And later today...
2: I imagine it would actually be quite a few months before the changes become clear and that the government will do everything they can to sort of keep that under wraps and not be transparent about the exact changes that they're going to make.
0: Australians with a disability continue to protest against the NDIS cuts, and this one was at Parliament House. We'll have this and more for you over the next half hour.

0: Thanks for being with us today. We're on air across Australia thanks to the Community Radio Network and the support from the Community Broadcasting Foundation. First up today, opposition leader Angus Taylor delivered his budget reply on Thursday night, showcasing policies the coalition government will work on if they win the next election. The coalition has criticised Labor's proposed tax reforms, saying it won't help Australians with the cost of living. Migration and a rejection of any net zero policy were some of the main points delivered at Parliament House. The Wire's Eduardo Jordan spoke with political reporter from the Community Radio Network, Noah Seckham, after Mr. Taylor's speech and asked him his first impressions.
1: Well, I think this was a very interesting sort of a speech. When we think back to the last budget reply that we saw from Peter Dutton last year in the lead up to that election, it was a lot stronger. It had a lot more detail to it. But in many ways, that was a rushed sort of speech, considering we weren't even certain that that budget was going to happen at all. So for this one to have been on the radar for a while, for the coalition to have prepared this for a lot longer, it's interesting to see what the main takeaways are. The key centre point of the whole speech was around winding back a lot of Labor policies that we've seen in recent years. There was one particular moment where Angus Taylor went through and listed commitment to abolish anything to do with net zero, so the net zero agency, so-called power lines to nowhere, and what they've called a tax on family car and utes, ending tax breaks for electric vehicles, as well as scrapping housing initiatives like the Housing Australia Future Fund, which is $10 billion, the interest of which goes towards social and affordable housing, and also the build-to-rent scheme, which they say is a tax break for multinationals. Interestingly, we saw kind of just the standard fare of Liberal policy, so something like the instant asset write-off, which Labor has actually agreed to make permanent, so $20,000 is the current limit. Liberals want to increase it to $50,000 for businesses with less than $10 million in turnover. But I suppose the big thing that already we've got a sense that this is what the rest of the media is really going to kind of cling on to is their tax changes or proposal. They've suggested indexing the bottom two tax thresholds from the 2028-2029 financial year and then expanding that to indexing the top two thresholds 3 years later.
2: You mentioned some of the main points the opposition leader addressed as well. One of the main points, he's been very vocal about migration. What did he say about it?
1: Well, this was, again, an interesting way to handle it because migration and the net overseas migration figure has often been drawn up as the big criticism from the coalition as the cause of all problems in modern Australian society, for better or for worse. And Labor has already agreed to aim for a net migration figure of 225,000 in coming years. Like, that's within sight and then it's going to flatline. That is what the government's aiming for. But the coalition were pointing out that this does not match the current housing targets, that there's a discrepancy between supply and demand from incoming migrants. Now, what's perhaps most disappointing from this speech is we haven't actually gotten any clarity on what this target is. Angus Taylor said that it would be rash to provide a figure this far out from an election, but he's promised that the coalition will deliver one of the biggest cuts to immigration in Australian history. So, again, it's a lot of these talking points that we've heard, but with not much more clarity than we had before tonight.
2: Were there any surprises about the budget that you noticed today?
1: Yeah, there was actually. One of the big ones was this Future Generations Fund, where essentially where revenues were higher for sort of resource extraction. They used the iron ore price as an example that has gone up in recent months. So they're saying when that goes up above forecast, they would take 80 cents in every dollar for excess revenue, so kind of windfall gains, and put that into a Future Generations Fund. They said that this is kind of their main way of paying down government debt, which is due to hit about $1 trillion in the next few years. They also said that 25% of this would go to the regions. And now that is, I think, quite a commitment that we didn't see under the previous opposition as well, this sort of regional inclusion. I recall that Peter Dutton's speech leading into the election last year, there was no specific announcement for any sort of regional communities. And at least this time we've seen that there is one policy that we can point to that is definitively for the regions, suggesting that perhaps the coalition's in a better shape than we've realised under Angus Taylor.
2: At the very end of the budget reply, he said the fight has just begun. And some people are saying basically that it was a message to one nation in terms of fighting. What do you think about that?
1: Well, it is interesting. It seems like a much more even spread of targeted policies. So even like the change to taxation and the Future Generations Fund kind of sounds closer to centre politics, but all of the talk about migration certainly does lean to one nation's talking points. So there's a suggestion here that perhaps the coalition is starting to look beyond just disagreeing with everything that Labor does and trying to avoid that.
0: CRN's political reporter Noel Seckham there, speaking with The Wire's Eduardo Jordan.
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0: The government has completely withdrawn funding for Invictus Australia's National Sport and Rehabilitation Program. The news from the budget came as a shock to the veteran support charity, whose sports and community-led approach is aligned with recommendations from the Royal Commission into defence and veteran suicide. The Invictus Games were established in 2014 as an international multi-sport event for current and former military servicemen and women who are wounded, injured, and ill. The Wire's Sean Dorado spoke with CEO of Invictus Australia, Michael Hertung, and asked him about the impacts of the cuts in the organisation and the veterans they support.
4: Invictus Australia became the first of its kind in the world to extend the impact of the Invictus Games beyond the Games and support veterans and families across Australia. And so this year we are marked to tip over 30,000 participants in our programs since inception. The organisation does a couple of key things. One is to continue to support teams that compete or attend the Invictus Games. And the second thing it does is it supports veterans and families in local communities participating in local community sport for their health and well-being, whether that's recovery or rehabilitation, or whether that's about prevention and proactive efforts to make sure that your health is sustained for life.
5: And what do these cuts mean for the organisation and all of the veterans you support?
4: It was tough news and certainly hit us as a bit of a shock yesterday when we learnt that funding would not be continuing for this work, particularly in light of the findings from the Royal Commission into Defence and Veteran Suicide, where we know more needs to be done to support veterans and families in Australia. You know, we are quite reliant on that government funding to support particularly the teams that travel away, as well as the community work that we do. And so the impact will be felt short-term, medium and long-term. And, you know, there'll be a lot of veterans and families that can no longer take advantage of our activities and support and services because they won't be on offer in their communities. There are questions about whether we can continue to send a team to the Invictus Games to the same level that we have in the past, and noting that the data coming out of the Invictus Games, you know, 92% of participants talk about improved mental health as a result of the Games experience. So that impact, that positive impact in the lives of people who are dealing with really tough mental health and physical health challenges is so important.
5: The government has allocated $583 million to implement recommendations from the Royal Commission. As someone who works in this space, how does that figure sound to you?
4: Well, I don't know all the detail behind those figures, but I think first and foremost, what we heard in the Royal Commission into Defence and Veteran Suicide were some extremely difficult things to hear. Mm. The experiences of families and loved ones and the loss of loved ones to suicide was just heartbreaking. Yeah. And so whatever's needed to be done, I am 100% behind supporting efforts to address the issues raised and to deliver a better future. What is a little disappointing is that with an amount of money such as that, consideration wasn't there for the work that we do, because that also contributes to delivering that upon that same objective. So, look, I hope it's not too late. I hope the government can see value that that exists, and hopefully, you know, we hear from them soon around re-examining that position.
5: And do you feel there are adequate alternatives to the work that you do in place?
4: Well, in short, no, because what we do is fairly unique not only in Australia but globally. And our work is explored and reviewed by colleagues around the world, considering how they might implement similar program efforts in their countries. So at this juncture in time where, you know, defence spending and Veterans Affairs spending is increasing, which I fully support, we've got to continue to think about the veterans and families who serve. While they're serving, importantly, through transition and in life after service, and for the families that serve throughout that period of time, not enough exists. That was clearly discussed and recommendations formed through the Royal Commission into Defence of Veteran Suicide to that, to that line. And it's really important that the programs like this are not reduced, but in fact, it should be the opposite. We should be encouraging growth of this effort, because the more veterans and families we can support, the better the outcomes for all of us.
0: CEO of Invictus Australia, Michael Hertung there, speaking with The Wire's Sean Dorado. You're listening to The Wire, independent current affairs on community and Indigenous radio. I'm Tony Pankaloo again, Brisbane. A big hello to our friends in Alice Springs on 8CCC, to our listeners in Launceston on City Park Radio, and to the other side of the country to Radio Goolari in Broome, Western Australia. Besides the budget on Tuesday, the government released its long-awaited response to the 2022 parliamentary inquiry into harm from online gambling. The response came 1,049 days after the inquiry's final report, and with all eyes on the federal budget, it also came on one of the fullest news days of the year. However, government sources insist the timing was a coincidence. The Wire's Aspen Bailharts ask co-founder of Gambling Harm Lived Experience Experts, Anna Bardsley, her thoughts about the response's timing.
6: Oh, there's no coincidence at all. I think it's definitely been done that way so that there would be less attention, because there's been more attention than the government has liked.
7: Famously, the original report recommended working towards an outright ban on advertising for online gambling. This response has not gone that far. It's focused on some time-based restrictions for broadcasting and some user-based restrictions and an ability to opt out when people are online. How effective do you think that approach will be to protect people from gambling harm?
6: Well, it's a minor version of what was recommended in the report. And if we look at it as a first step, then that's fine. It's a first step. But what we would like to see is at least a five-year timetable to incrementally reduce and eventually end all gambling advertising, because it's a dangerous product. It's an adults-only dangerous product that should never be promoted as widely as it is.
7: There are some commitments to expand financial counselling support and also to increase public awareness of online gambling harms. But I'm really interested in your expertise coming from your lived experience and the lived experience of others. Do you think supports like that help people in practice when they're experiencing gambling harm?
6: I think they're essential when you've actually got to the point where gambling is harming you. Some really, really strong supports is essential. I don't know anybody who managed to stop all by themselves. I certainly didn't. It took years to extract myself from what gambling was doing to me and the way it had rewired my brain. And financial support is really essential, but that's what some people would call like an ambulance at the bottom of the cliff. We need to do more than that. We need to prevent the harm from happening in the first place.
7: How do you think the harm would be prevented in the first place?
6: We need a public health approach to this, the way we did with tobacco, that we saw that this is a product that should not be promoted the way that it is. The eventual complete ban on all gambling advertising and promotion would mean that we would stop our children and our grandchildren and their children from being shown that gambling is like a normal part of life, never mind a normal part of sport, which is the way it is at the moment. And that those young people, those children, some of them are toddlers talking about the odds. Now, that's really, really bad. That if we stop that from happening, then we're not going to have these next generations and generations of generations who need financial counselling and other counselling because they're experiencing gambling harm.
7: So you don't get a serious intention from this response that the government wants to take a public health approach?
6: No, not yet. We hope, but we don't even have a national regulator. That's something that could be put in place. The gambling companies are mostly regulated by a group in the Northern Territory who do not a very good job of it.
7: This issue has been litigated for nearly 3 years now since the report came out. We do have this response now, but there is quite a bit of cynicism or even, you know, potentially despair about the possibility of really changing the story on this issue. So what do you think the government can do to regain trust?
6: Well, it would be really good if they would actually listen and invite more of us with lived experience to the table for these conversations. If we had a more balanced input to government people, the Prime Minister, for instance, has refused to meet us. I've been politer about it in the past, but now I'm just going to say we've asked several times and he said no. How can he make these decisions and do this stuff without having heard firsthand what actual gambling harm actually looks like and what it does? Because this is a life-threatening thing. People die because of this. How can he do this without being prepared to look us in the eye and say, this is as much as I'm going to do? And I would like to encourage your listeners to contact their local member and tell them what they think, that something needs to be a stronger response. Contact the Prime Minister's office and tell him there needs to be a stronger response. Eventually, I like to think our politicians are there with the best intent, and I hope that one day they'll listen.
0: Anna Bardsley from Gambling Harm Live Experience Experts there, speaking to The Wire's Aspen Bale Hartz. If the story raised any concerns for you, Gamblers Helpline is available on 1800 858 858 or gamblershelp.com.au. Advocates and communities have rallied against the NDIS cuts proposed by the Albanese government's budget. With new legislation being rushed into Parliament, the disability community will continue to fight the proposed changes to the NDIS. It was Canberra's turn this week, and the Wire's contributor from 1RPH, Sarah Guise, has the story.
8: Saturday the 9th of May was a national day of action, with rallies happening across Australia to protest against proposed changes to the NDIS announced by the Federal Labor Government. The rallies were organised by the Protect Our NDIS Alliance, a grassroots alliance with disabled people and allies committed to protecting the NDIS. In Canberra, around 70 people gathered on the lawns of Parliament House. I asked Pippa Newman, one of the organisers for Save Our NDIS in Canberra, what the feeling was like at the rally.
9: I think everyone was very angry, and for a lot of us it takes a lot to make it to an in-person event such as a rally, but because of the cuts to the NDIS, there's a lot of people in the community who are feeling very rightly very angry.
10: We are more than numbers and we deserve better than to be accused of being criminal rorters. We are an amazing community of individuals who are impassioned, who have desires and joys, who achieve amazing things and have hopes and dreams that deserve to be supported, to be fulfilled.
8: That was activist Beatrice Tucker. As Pippa Newman says,
9: people are really concerned that they will lose access to the supports that are absolutely necessary for them to function, and that's pretty scary.
8: One of those people is Taryn Lee, a young neurodivergent activist speaking at a rally for the first time.
11: These cuts I am very worried about. I think that they are probably targeting people like me who would be considered with higher functional capacity. And I wanted to take a moment to just acknowledge that I am able to have a higher capacity because I have these supports, because I have therapy, because I have the supports I need to go to work and go to uni. And I guess when you take these people with higher capacity off the scheme and you give them, basically slash their supports, then those people, all of a sudden their capacities will change because they don't have the supports they need.
8: ACT Greens MLA and disability spokesperson Laura Nuttall also joined the rally.
11: I just want to join the chorus of people saying that these cuts are wrong, that they are cruel, and that they are unjust. Now, people are more than economic widgets, and the NDIS is far more valuable than its ability to save this Labor government money. The support it provides is essential to upholding people's rights, their dignity, their autonomy, and their inclusion. I think the real shonk is telling the 740,000 people that they might be among the 160,000 kicked off the scheme that gives them support, but not bothering to tell any of them how this decision will be made. I think the real rort is when Minister Butler tries to reassure people. He talks about how Thriving Kids is up and running and asks people to rely on foundational supports which don't exist yet. I think the real organised crime is the Labor government dropping millions more on the military-industrial complex in the name of defence and billions less on support systems that work for people.
8: After numerous changes to the NDIS and what is perceived to be a hollow commitment to nothing about us without us, the community is losing trust in government.
9: I imagine it would actually be quite a few months before the changes become clear and that the government will do everything they can to sort of keep that under wraps and not be transparent about the exact changes that they're going to make, because that makes it that much harder for everyone to come together and say, we won't stand for it and you need to be transparent about what you're doing.
8: People with disability will only be able to receive supports outside the NDIS if the Commonwealth, states and territories succeed in designing and standing up new foundational supports outside the NDIS.
9: Although the ACT government is somewhat limited in the how much it can push the federal government for things like the federal government deciding to cut a huge amount of money out of the NDIS, I think it's pretty clear when we hear things like Mark Butler referring to Thriving Kids as a system that's already operational, when here in Canberra we know that that is not the case at all. Nothing's really happened yet. And I know that the ACT Disability Minister has sort of pointed out as much, but I think we would expect that the ACT government really stands up for people in Canberra, to say we need this secondary support system to happen really quickly and to happen now. And I know that it's a difficult thing to stand up, but it's absolutely essential, especially if people are going to start losing access to the NDIS.
0: That was rally organiser from Protect Our NDIS Canberra, Pippa Newman, ending the story by 1RPH's Sarah Guise. And that's the end of the show today. Thanks so much for listening wherever you are in Australia. The Wire is a co-production between community radio stations, 2SER, Radio Adelaide, Syn Media, 4ZZZ and 4EB in Brisbane, with the great support of the Community Broadcasting Foundation and the Community Radio Network. 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The Wire acknowledges the traditional custodians of the Turrbal and Yuggera countries where this program has been produced, and we pay our respects to Aboriginal elders, past, present, and emerging. Today, The Wire came to you from Radio 4EB in Brisbane. I'm Tony Pankaluk. Thanks so much for your company, and we'll see you next time on The Wire.

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3: Good morning, I'm Laura Devoy. 15 leading health organisations say the tobacco industry is working to regain influence over public health policy. In an open letter to the Australian public released ahead of World No Tobacco Day next week, the organisations said the industry was using the rise of illicit tobacco to reshape public debate and to push for lower taxes. They say Australia has achieved some of the lowest smoking rates in the world thanks to strong evidence-based tobacco control policies. The warning comes ahead of a second round of public hearings on illegal tobacco, which gets underway today in Canberra. The World Health Organization has declared an Ebola outbreak in the Democratic Republic of Congo a public health emergency of international concern. The announcement follows confirmation of the first Ebola-related death in neighboring Uganda. From Nairobi, here's Thomas Makwana.
4: This is a particularly dangerous strain of Ebola virus, and the three towns that are most affected with this current outbreak are near the border with Uganda and South Sudan. So all these three countries share borders, and Ituri province, the epicenter of this current outbreak, is where all this is happening. The capital of that province is Bunia City, and Bunia City is well known to be a mining center. A lot of people do a lot of trading, a lot of cross-border trading between all those three countries. And this is why WHO has elevated the risk of transmission between the borders of this country to another level.
3: Authorities in the United Arab Emirates say a nuclear power station is operating as normal after a nearby drone strike. Three drones were launched, two were intercepted, while the third struck an electrical generator near the power plant in Abu Dhabi. The UAE's foreign ministry says the strike was an unacceptable act of aggression. Research has found Australia's community radio stations generate an estimated $153 million for the music industry every year. A report by Monash University found community radio stations also broadcast more than double the volume of local music played by commercial networks. Lead author, Associate Professor Shane Homan, says the findings highlight the critical role of community radio at a time when global streaming algorithms are making it harder for Australian artists to be heard. Volunteering Australia says a flexible volunteering arrangement is helping to keep people engaged. Your year to volunteer is the message to Australians this week. CEO of Volunteering Australia, Mark Pearce, says community organisations, groups and others need to adapt to the needs of volunteers.
5: Oftentimes that the old style of rosters may not work for them and they're looking for more flexibility in how they do things. So rather than replacing formal volunteering, informal volunteering is expanding the volunteering ecosystem. It shows that there's a willingness to give in a really profound way.
3: 9.5 million people volunteered in Australia last year through formal and informal volunteering, or both. Turning to sport, West Coast has stunned GWS to record its third win of the AFL season. The Eagles came from behind, formal volunteering, or both. Turning to sport, West Coast has stunned GWS to record its third win of the AFL season. The

0: 5 under. Minwoo Lee was in a tie for 19th at 1 under.
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5: Howdy, Dave Dallenberg, station manager of 3BBB in the old days. Congratulations to everyone who's kept this station going for the last 40 years. Well done. And hopefully there's another 40. Go for it.

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3: Good morning, I'm Laura Devoy. Health organisations say the tobacco industry is using the rise of illicit tobacco to push for lower taxes. They're calling on governments to protect future generations from big tobacco and nicotine addiction. In an open letter, the organisations say better regulation of the entire supply chain is needed, with tough penalties that act as a deterrent and strong enforcement. CEO of the Cancer Council, Jacinta Redden, says despite lower smoking rates, tobacco continues to have a significant effect on Australia.
4: Despite the fact that the number of smokers in Australia is less than 10%, tobacco still costs 66 lives a day. That's a cost that we can't continue to incur, and we're calling out the need to really crack down on the illicit tobacco sector and to not unwind the life-saving measures that have been in place.
3: US President Donald Trump has warned Iran the clock is ticking for progress on peace talks. In a statement on Truth Social, Mr. Trump said Iran better get moving fast or there won't be anything left of them. Last week, Washington rejected Tehran's demands for an end to the war. Mr. Trump says time is of the essence. Australians are being encouraged to buy locally made products this Australian Made Week. A week-long campaign gets underway today, encouraging shoppers to purchase products manufactured and grown in Australia. Industry Minister Tim Ayres says the campaign is partly in response to US tariffs. He told the ABC there's about 4,500 companies that have signed up to the campaign.
5: So when you're buying with that Australian Made logo, you can be confident that it's really made in Australia. Take tinned tomatoes, for example. Shepparton, just to our north, canning tomatoes. There's plenty of different tomatoes available on the supermarkets, but if you go for the Australian-made logo with the tomatoes, you know that that's backing our farmers and backing manufacturing workers in those facilities.
3: Police in New South Wales have charged more than 900 people with domestic violence-related offences during a four-day statewide operation. More than 2,000 charges were laid and thousands of bail compliance and apprehended domestic violence order compliance checks were conducted. New South Wales Police says officers are committed to identifying offenders, protecting victims and disrupting violent behaviour. And if you need help, you can call 1-800-RESPECT on 1-800-737-732. A team of robots will soon be able to make better and faster decisions using on-site artificial intelligence. The CSIRO will today unveil a small energy-efficient data centre at the Queensland Centre for Advanced Technologies in Brisbane. The technology will assist robots built for autonomous use, mine sites and underwater operations to make judgment calls within fractions of a second. Turning to sport, James Tedesco has won the race for the role of fullback in New South Wales' State of Origin team. Coach Laurie Daly has named a 20-man squad led by Isaiah Yeo. Tolu Kula and Brian To'o have been named on the wing, with Stephen Crichton and Katoni Staggs in the centres. Mitchell Moses and Nathan Cleary are in the halves, with Adam Finua-Blake to make his debut. The Blues will face Queensland in the first match of the men's State of Origin series in Sydney on Wednesday next week. In the NRL yesterday, the Penrith Panthers defeated the St George Illawarra Dragons 28-6, the New Zealand Warriors dominated the Brisbane Broncos 42-12, and the Newcastle Knights smashed the Gold Coast Titans 36-12.
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1: You can't touch this. You can't touch this. You can't touch this.

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0: G'day folks, it's Shane Jacobson. 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
3: Good morning, I'm Laura Devoy. Australian health officials are set to work with other countries in responding to an outbreak of Ebola in Africa. The World Health Organization has declared the outbreak a public health emergency of international concern. Cases and deaths have been reported in the Democratic Republic of Congo and Uganda. Environment Minister Murray Watt told the ABC Australia will be involved in the global response.
4: I think we've seen previously around the world outbreaks of Ebola have been of great concern to the world. So as I say, I'm sure that some of our officials in the health department would be working with their international counterparts about this as well.
3: Six people currently quarantined in Perth after being taken off a cruise ship at the centre of a hantavirus outbreak have tested negative. Authorities say everyone is well and no one has any symptoms. New research shows Australia's community radio stations are doing the heavy lifting for the local music scene. Shannon Kirkwood reports.
5: Researchers from Monash University say Australia's community radio stations generate an estimated $153 million for the music industry every year, and they broadcast more than double the volume of local music played by commercial networks. In 2023, 30% of weekly listeners discovered a local or emerging artist by listening to community radio, and 28% looked up an artist on digital platforms after hearing them on community radio. Researchers say the findings highlight the critical role of community radio at a time when global streaming algorithms are making it harder for Australian artists to be heard.
3: Australians are being encouraged to volunteer in their local community. New data released today to coincide with the start of National Volunteer Week shows across the nation 9.5 million people volunteered last year. CEO of Volunteering Australia, Mark Pearce, explains this year's theme.
6: Every year is a year to volunteer, but certainly this one makes...
3: CEO of Volunteering Australia, Mark Pearce, explains this year's theme.
6: Every year is a year to volunteer, but certainly this one makes an enormous...

0: piece by saying Israel targeted journalists in an effort to prevent the documentation and broadcasting of war crimes to the world. The orchestra then cancelled his performance at the Melbourne Town Hall, citing safety concerns. The trial is expected to run for 3 weeks. In the US, 4 crew members have safely ejected from 2 Navy jets which collided and crashed at an air show in the state of Idaho. The aircraft were involved in an aerial demonstration when the incident occurred. An investigation is underway. Turning to sport, West Coast has stunned GWS to record its 3rd win of the AFL season. The Eagles came from behind in the 4th quarter to beat the Giants 13-10-88 to 10-11-71 and snap a 6-game losing streak. Fremantle defeated Essendon 16-8-104 to 8-13-61, and Richmond suffered more injury woes in its 36-point loss to St Kilda. And Sam Walker has been named to make his State of Origin debut. Queensland coach Billy Slater has named a 20-man squad for next week's match. Walker will line up in the halves alongside Cameron Munster, while Kalen Ponga has been named at fullback and Hamiso Tabuai-Fido in the centres. Jojo Fifita, Max Plath and Britton Nicara are the other debutants.
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4: This week on Spotlight, I'm spotlighting the brand new album for Sarah Storer. It's her 8th studio album. It's entitled Worth Your Love. It's out on Compass Brothers Records. We've followed the career of Sarah Storer, one of the prominent singer-songwriters of our genre, for many years. We started up in the Northern Territory, where she sang about Buffalo Bill and the debut single. We had a host of albums concentrating on Australia, but this 8th studio album concentrates more on Sarah Storer. It's a very personal album. It features story of despair. It features stories of kids and of motherhood. And it features stories of Australia and what her perception is of our great land. We'll feature the first of our triple plays in this 1 hour special, where we'll feature the 12 complete tracks, the album produced, mixed and mastered by Matt Fell. We'll start with a track, the title track, which features Sammy Storer, Sarah's niece. It's entitled Worth Your Love. We'll follow it up with 175, and Layers is the 3rd of our featured tracks.

This is Spotlight. I'm Kevin Walsh. We're spotlighting Sarah Storer's brand new studio album out on Compass Brothers Records, entitled Worth Your Love, as we go to another triple play. She told me in a recent interview that the first of our triple play is the most favourite track on the album, Blind Freddy. Just a play on the words of, you know, we've all said it, Blind Freddy could see that. And so came this song. It'll feature Under Darwin Stars, which is really about falling in love underneath the stars in her home area of Darwin. And the third of the triple plays, Love is a Battlefield.

right around Australia. This is Spotlight. I'm Kevin Walsh. We're spotlighting With Your Love, Sarah Storer's brand new studio album, her 8th studio album out on Compass Brothers Records. The next of our triple plays, On a Limb, Sing Her Heart Out, and Get In Before the Brogues Do.

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Well, folks, that's it for the complete 12 tracks from Sarah Storer, Worth Your Love, her latest album, out on Compass Brothers Records. 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I've got Corey Coolum with his latest single, Time Away. Elise Simmons also has a very personal new single, Really Living. And the third of the triple plays, new to radio, comes from Vincent Mason. The Nashville-based singer has this track that's caught plenty of attention. Wish You Well.